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1: A prolonged period of hot weather is expected, with a heat warning now in place as temperatures rise and humidex values climb into the mid-40s. Showers and a few storms are possible this evening with a high near 25. Overnight lows drop to 14. Friday brings sunny skies and a high of 32, with humidex values reaching 39. Saturday remains hot, with temperatures climbing to 35. Sun or storm, find the area's official forecast and stream us anywhere on the Discover Wayburn app. I'm Larissa McEwen.
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1: 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Well, it's the 100th anniversary of the Royal Canadian Legion this year. 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There'll be kids games and bouncy houses and movies. We're playing war movies down in the Vimy Room. There will be food, lunch, and a supper.
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3: A heat warning is in effect as a multi-day heat event begins tomorrow and continues into next week. Residents are reminded to take precautions as Humidex values could reach 45. Showers and a few storms are possible this evening with a high near 25 degrees. Overnight lows drop to 14. Friday brings plenty of sunshine with temperatures climbing to 32 and a Humidex value of 39. Saturday remains hot with a high of 35 degrees expected. Stay weather ready, stream us anytime, anywhere by downloading the Discover Weyburn app. I'm Larissa McEwen.
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2: A prolonged period of hot weather is expected, with a heat warning now in place as temperatures rise and humidex values climb into the mid-40s. Showers and a few storms are possible this evening with a high near 25. Overnight lows drop to 14. Friday brings sunny skies and a high of 32, with humidex values reaching 39. Saturday remains hot, with temperatures climbing to 35. Sun or storm, find the area's official forecast and stream us anywhere on the Discover Weyburn app. I'm Larissa McEwen.
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5: A heat warning is in effect as a multi-day heat event begins tomorrow and continues into next week. Residents are reminded to take precautions as Humidex values could reach 45. Showers and a few storms are possible this evening with a high near 25 degrees. Overnight lows drop to 14. Friday brings plenty of sunshine with temperatures climbing to 32 and a Humidex value of 39. Saturday remains hot with a high 35 degrees expected. Stay weather ready, stream us anytime, anywhere by downloading the Discover Weyburn app. I'm Larissa McEwen.
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5: A prolonged period of hot weather is expected with a heat warning now in place as temperatures rise and humidex values climb into the mid-40s. Showers and a few storms are possible this evening with a high near 25. Overnight lows drop to 14. Friday brings sunny skies and a high of 32 with humidex values reaching 39. Saturday remains hot with temperatures climbing to 35. Sun or storm, find the area's official forecast and stream us anywhere on the Discover Weyburn app. I'm Larissa McEwen.
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1: 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And it's just a wonderful program, and we're just really happy that we're able to do it.
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3: A heat warning is in effect as a multi-day heat event begins tomorrow and continues into next week. Residents are reminded to take precautions as Humidex values could reach 45. Showers and a few storms are possible this evening with a high near 25 degrees. Overnight lows drop to 14. Friday brings plenty of sunshine with temperatures climbing to 32 and a Humidex value of 39. Saturday remains hot with a high 35 degrees expected. Stay weather ready, stream us anytime, anywhere by downloading the Discover Weyburn app. I'm Larissa McEwen.
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1: A prolonged period of hot weather is expected, with a heat warning now in place as temperatures rise and humidex values climb into the mid-40s. Showers and a few storms are possible this evening with a high near 25. Overnight lows drop to 14. Friday brings sunny skies and a high of 32, with humidex values reaching 39. Saturday remains hot, with temperatures climbing to 35. Sun or storm, find the area's official forecast and stream us anywhere on the Discover Weyburn app. I'm Larissa McEwen.
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3: A prolonged period of hot weather is expected, with a heat warning now in place as temperatures rise and humidex values climb into the mid-40s. Showers and a few storms are possible this evening with a high near 25. Overnight lows drop to 14. Friday brings sunny skies and a high of 32, with humidex values reaching 39. Saturday remains hot, with temperatures climbing to 35. Sun or storm, find the area's official forecast and stream us anywhere on the Discover Weyburn app. I'm Larissa McEwen.
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A warm welcome to our program, Prophecy for Today, where we study biblical prophecy and its application to our daily life. It's a wonderful day to worship God. I'm William Steves. Let's pray. Dear Heavenly Father, thank you for our privilege of serving you. You are a God of high majesty, worthy of far greater service than we can ever offer. I pray you would find us faithful servants in the places you have called us to. We rejoice in your grace to us, and it's in Jesus' name we pray. Amen.

Maranatha, friends, the Lord is coming. Malachi 3:6. For I am the Lord, I change not, therefore ye sons of Jacob are not consumed. God is a perfectly unchanging God. The Israelites, in so many ways, deserve to be utterly consumed. They turned aside from God time and time again. But God is a faithful God. He keeps his promises. He never alters from his positions or his plans. Because of this, he brought the Jews back from captivity. Because of this, he continues to have a perfect plan for his people. But this promise is not just true for the children of Israel. We serve the same God today. The same God who never changed when it came to the Israelites never changes when he deals with us. We too can have unshakable confidence that God will keep his promises to us. When he promises that he will never leave or forsake us, that remains true. When he promises that he will cleanse and sanctify us, that remains true. When he promises that he will come again in glory and splendor to set up his kingdom, that remains true. Let's rejoice together that we have a God who never changes. Today's letter comes from Alberta. Our listener writes, "Thank you for the timely messages you broadcast. 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Our mailing address is The People's Gospel Hour, Post Office Box 1660, Halifax, Nova Scotia, Canada, B3J3A1. And our United States address is The People's Gospel Hour, Post Office Box 55862, Boston, Massachusetts, 02205.

0: And now, the familiar voice of Pastor Perry F. Rockwood, who is at home with the Lord.
1: Shall we pray? Father, I thank Thee today for Thy love to us. I thank Thee for the Lord Jesus, Thy Son, who went to the cross and died and rose again and shed His blood for the remission of sins. I thank Thee today for the working and power of the Holy Spirit. I pray now, dear Lord, for each one listening in. I pray for those who are not well, those who are aged, those mourning the loss of loved ones, those who are lonely. And I pray today for homes and marriages. And I know, Father, it is not God's will that that marriage break up. I pray for those who are not saved, the many who are religious but lost. Draw them to Thyself. I pray in Jesus' name, amen. We've been making a survey study of prophecy in the Bible, speaking about the messianic prophecies, speaking about the national prophecies, speaking about Jerusalem in prophecy, speaking about the kingdom of God itself. And I want you to look today at the political world in relation to prophecy. The Bible predicts the rise of four great world powers in the initial stage of the end time. To read all the prophecies dealing with these four powers would be impossible in this message. But let us think of Daniel 11, 35 to 45. Now, several points should be noted. First, the time of the action is clearly specified as the time of the end. Verse 35, verse 40. Now, that's important. Second, the willful king of verse 36 is certainly the well-known king of chapter 7 and 9, heading a coalition of 10 powers within the great geographical territory of the ancient Roman Empire, of which the common market is setting the stage for the revival of the Roman Empire, which of course will come under the domination of Antichrist. And then notice the kings of the north and the south must be located in relation to the land of Palestine. Verse 40. Daniel 11, verse 40. Now notice fourth the words out of the east in verse 44, and that suggests possibly a fourth power, which is definitely named collectively in Revelation 16:12 as the kings of the east or the sun rising. Now the present world situation points strongly to the emergence of exactly these four great political powers. From the standpoint of ideology, the world may seem to be divided into two great camps. But politically, there are four great areas of power. There's the northern power, Russia. And if you read Ezekiel 37, 38, 39, you'll find a tremendous message there to tell us exactly what's going to take place in that day. Russia is coming down against Israel to take a prey. We'll see that. And that's important to notice. Then secondly, there's the making of a federation of Europe, called today the common market. And I believe all of this is the fulfillment of prophecy, the formation of the old Roman Empire. 10 toes. I know there are more than 10 nations in it now, but they'll go down to 10 toes. And that's very important. And then I want you to notice, in the east, there are the great Oriental nations. China, already in the grip of communism. India, leaning in that direction. But all of them united in a common slogan, the Orient for the Orients. Then fourth, this leaves only one other great area of power, the United States, England, and her dominions. These nations are bound together by many ties, but in the other age, especially, by a common denomination, they're just going to make up their mind that Africa, with its enormous resources and its strategic location and its present-day unrest, shall not fall into the hands of either Russia or the Oriental nations. And Africa is south of Palestine. So for the first time, there are four great powers which seem to be taking their place in the right areas of human history. And I believe the stage is being set for the coming of the Lord. Now, I want you to notice in the prophetic word, there's a further prediction that out of the final conflicts of the four great powers, there will emerge swiftly a world state. The planned economy, the regimentation of the individual, and the political and religious dictatorship. There will be a United Nations organization that will really work. And you'll find God's description of it in Revelation 13, especially verses 4 to 8 and 15 to 18. Friends, we can see today that governments more and more are regimenting the lives of individuals. And when Antichrist comes after the rapture, he will take over the leadership of one world government, a one world economic system, and a one world church. It's so vital to see these things in the light of Bible prophecy. And I believe they all point to one grand event, the coming of the Lord. For friends, the next great event in God's program is that Jesus is coming. He said in John 14, "Let not your hearts be troubled." And I know many of you have troubled hearts today. You believe in God, but that's not enough. Everybody has a God. Believe also in me. And if you're going to really know God, you have to know God in Christ. He that hath the Son hath life. But no man hath seen the Father at any time, but the Son hath revealed him. Let not your hearts be troubled. Ye believe in God. Believe also in me. In my Father's house are many mansions. If it were not so, I would have told you, I go to prepare a place for you. And if I go and prepare a place for you, I will come again. I will come again and receive you unto myself, that where I am, there ye may be also. And every time you meet for the Lord's Supper, that communion service, for as often as you eat this bread and drink this cup, ye do show forth the Lord's death till he come. You're saying, in effect, I believe in the coming of the Lord. And I trust that you're waiting for him today, and that you're living with eternity's values in view, occupying for him and being faithful. This broadcast is sponsored by the People's Gospel Hour, Halifax, Nova Scotia, Canada, B3J3A1. Our United States address, the People's Gospel Hour, Box 55862, Boston, Massachusetts, 02205. 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
5: Yeah, the light came on for me, Jim, when I could start to see these eight emotions as gifts from God. Because I grew up in a home where crying was off limits. Like, you don't do that.
6: That's Gabe Lyons, and he and his wife Rebecca are our guests today on Focus on the Family with Jim Daly. They're going to offer tools for couples to understand your emotions and connect with each other better and more deeply. Thanks for joining us. I'm John Fuller.
7: John, I had the chance to speak to Gabe and Rebecca at a conference in Nashville earlier this year, and they shared some powerful insights about the ways your past could still be affecting you and causing conflict in your relationship. And if you just stop and think about that, I think you could probably identify two or three things in your relationship that your past is affecting. And we're all going to hear more from them how to process those experiences with your spouse specifically.
6: Mm-hmm. And Gabe and Rebecca are speakers, writers, and co-hosts of the podcast called Rhythms for Life. And they joined you, Jim, to talk about their book, The Fight for Us. We've got details about the book online. And here now, the conversation with Gabe and Rebecca Lyons.
7: Gabe and Rebecca, welcome to Focus on the Family. It's good to have you back.
4: Oh, it's a joy.
5: Thank you for having us. We love being with you.
7: Now, you know, one of the key things, this is a great marriage book, a great life book, The Fight for Us. I love the idea of fighting for your marriage. It feels like too few of us in the Christian community are willing to do that. Mm-hmm. So let me ask that bigger question. Why do we give up so easily? Why is our divorce rate 35-40% in the Christian community?
5: Well, I think people get discouraged easily. I mean, it's hard, right? Marriage has conflict in it. You have arguments with your spouse. You start to get narratives in your head.
7: I've never experienced that.
4: I know. We, though, are professionals at fighting, which felt fitting to write about fighting, because I do think we see the reason why even Christians walk away is that we see each other as the enemy instead of the ultimate enemy, who is really trying to divide us. And so the only power the enemy has over his sons and daughters is he accuses and then gets us to agree.
7: Yeah.
4: And so he might say or plant an intrusive thought that's saying Gabe is not attentive to your needs. He's suppressing you or dismissing you. He's transactional. And then I'll be like, that hurt or that felt that way. And so I'll internalize that and then I'll ruminate on it. And all of a sudden it grows.
7: Yeah. It's so interesting. You write about unhealthy conflict patterns. I mean, this is it. This is where everybody needs to lean in.
4: Right.
7: Because every marriage experiences that. There's just things that we do that we learn from our childhood typically that we build on in our adult years. These unhealthy conflict patterns. What was happening for you, particularly Rebecca, where you were experiencing that with Gabe?
4: Yeah, so we had something that we had cultivated without intention called the dysfunctional dance. And it was triggered by these emotions, and it was silent, intense, avoidant, and anxious. And the more we talked to other couples about it, we found this was a trend. The silent was always triggered by hurt, like some form of hurt that was never expressed or repaired that started to grow into resentment or bitterness. And so we just kind of said, agreed with, it is what it is, and we moved on. The intense one is the one that really was ours.
5: We're good at this one.
4: And that's triggered by anger. That's, you know, and the scriptures say, in your anger, do not sin. So it's okay to go, there could be a righteous anger around some of the things that we feel like we might not be honoring in one another or recognizing well in one another. But again, anger unexpressed is toxic, right? Yeah. Like it becomes rage, it becomes depression, it becomes all kinds of things. And so we have to express it. So the intense one is one. And as we've pulled so many marriages, intense is like the top one and silent is second. So those extremes, but there's also avoidant and anxious. Avoidant is triggered by guilt and anxious is triggered by fear. And so these are all stress responses and they happen so much in the margins, the transitions, because the bottom line is we're rookies. Like we've never, you know, before kids had kids, we never had special needs kids till we entered that. We had never, you know, did a cross country move, and then there's stressors there, and then launching kids and kids getting married and going off to college. And we realized that we saw every transition differently based on our origin, which created stress, which created conflict because we're rookies.
7: Well, how long have you been married? You're not rookies.
4: 28 years.
7: I mean, you look great. Don't get me wrong, but 28 years. Yeah. You're kind of moving into the MVP category.
4: Well, I just felt like the first time we tried everything in whatever season we were in, we missed each other a little bit.
7: Let me ask you, we've learned. Yeah, which is good. And, you know, people are hearing the definitions and kind of, okay, that's me, that's my husband, whatever.
4: Yeah.
7: I do feel like there can be some gender application to this. I'm not sure, but I look at the silent marriage. I would have thought that was first, though, but you're saying the intense marriage is first.
4: Right, or maybe they recognize that, and then they grow silent over time.
7: And I think, there's not any one thing. You just don't fall in one bucket and stay there. Mm-hmm. But the silent marriage, I kind of see as a husband's domain, because we're little boys. Mm-hmm. I don't know that we truly ever emotionally grow up. So when we are wounded or we're frustrated, we tend to pull out of the battle. Yeah. Gabe, was that
5: yours? No, it's true, and I think for men, we want to de-escalate. We don't want to get so angry and puffed up. So we tend to just turn inward. And we don't, you know, it's intimidating when your wife's really great with emotions, understands emotions, can communicate to you the 100 different emotions she's experienced over the last few days. And yet as a husband, I know there was many times I was at a loss of words. I didn't have the same feelings, the same emotions that would lead her to feel disconnected because I couldn't relate. And so I think for a lot of men, this journey towards understanding our feelings, realizing that they're valuable, they're not just soft things that you should avoid or you should press down, but you should learn how to express them, because when I started to do that, that's when we began to have better conversations. I'm still not an expert the way Rebecca would be. And I think most husbands need to feel comfortable. Like, you're probably never going to be that. But to just spend some time and energy learning how to relate is going to open up a whole new dimension of the relationship instead of going silent. Because when we go silent, what happens is we stop talking. And Rebecca and I have learned this time and time again. If we're not talking, we're not healing. Right. And so a marriage that stops talking, over time, the silence becomes resentment. The resentment becomes contempt. And as we know from Gottman and others, contempt is the marriage killer. Yeah. And so we want to avoid that at all costs by getting the conversation moving again.
8: Yeah, no, I can appreciate that. And I think men, we struggle. A vulnerable example of that, Gene's second brother committed suicide probably 4 years ago. Wow. And it was one where it was heavy, right? Yeah. Rightfully, yeah. Understandably. Mm-hmm. But as the months went by, I remember talking to Gene, and my experience in life was losing my mom at 9 and my dad at 11.
4: Yeah.
8: You got to pick yourself up. You got to go because we can't just sit here.
4: Yeah.
8: And she was grieving. And I remember saying to her, I remember exactly where we were standing in the kitchen. And I was giving her that speech, you know, the husband speech. We got to get up. We got to go. We need to deal with this. And she just looked at me and said, you know, Jim, not everybody's wired like you.
5: Yeah.
8: I'm not wired like you. And you got to choose to sit in this grief with me or just keep moving. And it scared me.
5: Right.
8: It literally, it was like one of the few times in my life I was fearful. Like, what do I do?
5: Yeah.
8: I didn't know what to do, Gabe.
5: Well, I think as husbands, we do freeze in those moments. We know we're supposed to be feeling something.
8: Right.
5: But like, you're like, is this on? And I remember in a counseling session I was having at one point, having a conversation, the counselor just asked me a simple question about how I was feeling about our marriage and our family. I responded, and he says back to me, Gabe, I feel like I'm talking to an Excel spreadsheet. And I go, well, wait, is that a compliment? I mean, I love Excel spreadsheets. This is how I
8: can do like
5: budget.
8: That.
5: Yeah, I love like analyzing logic. And he goes, no, this is not a compliment. Like that distance between your head and your heart.
8: Yeah.
5: If we can't work on that to where when Rebecca's expressing need, you can't meet her in that space, then there's going to always be a disconnect. And that really began a journey for me of deciding I'm going to better understand emotions so I can at least start that journey towards better connection with my wife.
8: It's so good, but it can be scary.
5: Mm-hmm. Yeah.
8: But it's so good on the other end of the reward of that intimacy.
4: Right.
5: Yeah.
8: Let me ask you go ahead.
4: I was just going to say emotion is energy in motion and it's given to us by God, right? You know, you think of David, God's bestie, a man after his heart. And if David wasn't emotional, I don't know who was, right? Because he lamented before God, he praised, he danced, he rejoiced. And I think there was a fullness because out of the heart, right? He wasn't betraying the heart. And when we suppress emotion, we betray our hearts. But the scriptures tell us that out of the heart, the mouth speaks, and it's the wellspring of life. So it's the source of life. And so recognizing that the heart needs to be in tune, right? Like it's part of the soul, the mind, will, and the emotions, that it needs to be in tune with the spirit and going, oh, grief. If Jesus was a man of sorrows, well acquainted with grief, then grief and living through grief, you know, he comforts us so we can comfort others. Like this is part of God's design. And so I think part of it is a recovery of that, not in a way that, emasculates men, but gives them the fullness of understanding, like there's a wellspring that comes from our recognition of that emotion.
8: There's also a deep honesty with what I see David, you know, as humanity. He seems to be a really straightforward, honest person. And you often have to ask yourself, I have, like, Lord, he made the big errors, and yet you say he has a heart after you.
5: Yeah.
8: How do I reconcile that, Lord?
4: Yes.
5: I know.
8: And I think it's in the space you're saying.
4: Well, he withheld nothing from God.
8: It was all out there.
4: Yeah. And vulnerability is risk, you know? And I think for men and for women, that can be the reason why we don't go there, because maybe we were vulnerable in our past and we were betrayed or silenced.
8: All the things that create
4: and
8: that.
4: So then that puts that wall up like you. I can understand, like, hey, as a child, I needed to disassociate for survival. But sometimes the skills we learn as children don't serve us as adults.
8: Definitely not.
4: Right? Yeah. So it's coming back to that, like that younger version of yourself and going, how does God want to continue to reveal what he wants to heal even as I become an adult?
8: Yeah. So with the silent marriage, the intense marriage, the avoidant marriage, the anxious marriage, and, you know, I think people need to get a copy of the book to read more about that. We're not going to cover it all right here. But how do we avoid those behaviors so that we have a stronger marriage? Just, you know, kind of the million-dollar question in the first 15 minutes here.
9: Yeah, it's basically what we call notice and name, right? Because there is an emotion behind our triggered reaction. So often we focus on behavior management.
8: Right.
9: We erupt or we're silent and we finally come back together and are like, I'm sorry for how I handled that. But we never go to root cause. Like, why was that so triggering? Why is this topic on money so triggering or sex so triggering or parenting so triggering to me? There's probably, you know, in psychology, that popular phrase says everything hysterical is historical. Hmm. So where has this bumped up against us in the past that has been a trigger that we kind of really respond to? The amygdala goes offline, fight, fight, freeze. All the cortisol is, you know, that stress hormone is surging. It takes 4 hours to leave our system. We've got to get to the root cause. And so what we have encouraged a lot of people to do, when you take 15 minutes apart, you de-escalate, you get with the Lord, God, show me what you want me to know about this. Like, is there more to this topic that just keeps becoming friction for us?
8: Yeah.
9: And then coming back and asking God to just show us places of pain, places of wounding in our past that he wants to heal, so that when we talk about parenting, we're in unity. When we talk about money, there's an honoring and a showing of empathy to one another, because our origin stories didn't look the same, which does now reflect in why we see things differently.
8: You know, and so much of what you're saying, for some people, wow, that sounds like a lot of work.
9: Yeah, that's true.
8: And it is.
9: Yeah.
8: But it's good work.
9: Yeah. It's confession. It's like a rhythm of confession.
8: Right. And the intimacy gained in that is what the goal is, right? That you are one flesh.
10: Yeah. If you have a vision and understand, you know, God gave me Rebecca because she was going to likely be the healing agent embodied. Right. He was going to use to help me grow closer to him, to better understand my story, my blind spots. Instead of seeing her as the enemy, this is what happens in the fight. We see each other as the enemy versus recognizing if she's curious, which she's been with me. Like, she's asked me better questions than anybody's ever asked me about my childhood, about the story I've lived, which helps reveal to me all kinds of new things with someone with insight that I need to unpack and process and bring to God. And then I can do the same with her.
8: Yeah.
10: I can bring curious questions. And so we invite couples to say, hey, instead of the stalemate, let's re-enter the relationship with curiosity, understanding that what's going on behind the dance is deep pain, deep hurt, and you're the person, you're the one that God can use to help reveal and help see that healed.
8: Yeah. Now, you've written the book, so I get to ask these questions. There's an example of that in the book that you talked about. I think in the area where you allowed busyness and distractions to keep you from connecting with Rebecca.
10: Yeah, I call
8: so
10: it.
8: I could say amen to this. So.
10: Well, I call it the dopamine of distraction. You know,
8: dopamine it's like, of distraction.
10: Like, you know, we get that dopamine hit from activity, production, and that was kind of how I've went through my life. My career was just, I stayed busy. I always had something on the calendar, didn't like a lot of time to just sit idle or quiet. And that's what was ultimately tripping me up in our marriage, because I wasn't creating the space for Rebecca and I to have time for those types of intimate conversations. I mean, these conversations do take time. It is work. And many of us just want to avoid it, like I did. So playing golf was way more fun, you know, for 5 hours than sitting with Rebecca and having a deep dialogue about my history growing up and the trauma related to that that I experienced that was impacting us. And so I think as we move into this, especially as men, we want to just take account that we're giving the time necessary to this relationship, that we're saying we're going to prioritize our relationship. And we encourage couples to look at the next year ahead and say, we're going to give this a year of just investment, of higher priority, maybe canceling some other things on the social calendar, and giving ourselves some space to do this kind of work together.
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8: You know, one thing that is helpful is having good friends that can help you in that way. And this fits here. I was going to talk to you about this a little later, but I have a friend, Randy, and, you know, we're just talking about that intimacy and how to develop that emotional intimacy with your wife, because it is a stumbling block for us. Yeah. We can go play golf for 5 hours, come home, and Jean will say to me, "So how's Bob's marriage?" Because they're struggling. And I'll say, "Yeah, it never came up." Yeah. But he does have a new driver.
9: Yeah. Exactly.
8: Yeah, you know, 5 hours.
9: I'm not sure if that's related.
8: And what's
9: but
8: weird is, like, she is dumbfounded. Like, you could be with that guy for 5 hours and his life didn't come up.
10: Right.
8: Yeah. Who wants to talk about that? But that's part of it. So this friend, Randy, he and I were talking about how to deepen that emotional moment. And he said to me, he goes, "Well, why don't you treat that time with Jean like you would prep for a broadcast?" And I went, whoa.
10: Right.
8: Because I spend time, you know, reading a book, looking at questions that are prepared, all the connections of that, I know your story because I've been briefed and read it. And I thought, what a great example for me, at least, in what I do, to have that same intensity.
10: I do that
8: to
10: too, Jim.
8: Do prep.
10: I will now on my iPhone, I'll put in the notes questions to ask Rebecca when we're having dinner one night. And it feels dumb to do that. Like,
9: I love it.
10: Why do I still have to do that?
9: You prepared for us?
8: But, thank you.
9: You
8: lit up when you said that.
10: I know. But I think it's okay. Guys need to feel that permission. Like, hey, when you hear an interesting thought or you're learning or you're listening or reading a book, think about a question you could discuss as a couple. This for Rebecca does enliven the relationship. Yeah. It shows interest into her. You know, the definition some have used of intimacy is into
9: me
10: you see.
8: Yeah.
10: Right? And
8: yeah.
10: Like, you can only do that through some good conversation.
8: Yeah, that's so good. Let me ask you about the list of emotions, since we're putting out the list of questions. I mean, list of emotions that we need to be aware of that we can communicate better. Yeah. What do you think, Rebecca?
9: Well, we take this from Dr. Chip Dodd in his book, The Voice of the Heart, and the 8 primary feelings are hurt, lonely, sad, anger, fear, shame, guilt, and glad. Gabe would have thought that I was an ocean of emotion with 1,000 feelings because of all of those 8, they each kind of encapsulate it's kind of like the notes on the scale, the primary notes, or the 4 primary colors. There's so many things that come under that. Like, you say, "What are you feeling?" He's like, "I'm frustrated." I'm like, "Well, that's under anger." But often we don't know what we're feeling. And there were years where I would ask Gabe, I'm like, "Well, what do you feel?" He's like, "I don't know." Like, he wouldn't even be able to name one or recognize. He's like, "I'm not feeling anything." I'm like, "Well, you seem kind of frustrated. You seem angry." Yeah. It's like, "No, I'm not angry. I'm just frustrated." You know, so it just felt like a little bit of a loop.
8: Yeah.
9: But the emotions are being triggered by something. And again, like we said, if it's something historical, then maybe we've had this fight for a while. Or maybe, you know, I would just give an example for us, like, the feeling of fear, right? You know, the fear, there's an impairment to every emotion, Dr. Chip says, but then there's also a gift. So fear, you know, the impairment is anxiety. It's imagining a future without God in it. Hmm. But the redemption of fear, the scriptures say the fear of the Lord is the beginning of wisdom. So a named and confessed fear to Gabe goes from anxiety that might be ruminating in my head to wisdom on how can we come together around something that you're that's concerning.
8: Yeah.
10: The light came on for me, Jim, when I could start to see these 8 emotions as gifts from God. Because I grew up in a home where crying was off limits. Like, you don't do that.
9: Well, he was told it means you're feeling sorry for yourself.
8: Wow.
10: Yeah. And so if you grow up like a lot of people did, I mean, our parents didn't have these emotional health conversations. Right. Most of them didn't.
9: Right.
10: There wasn't a language for this. A lot of our parents were in the silent generation. They just like did their work, provided for the family, and you, that's how you did it. I think for me to understand emotions are actually a positive that God's given us, even though they might sound negative. Sadness. I don't want to feel sadness. Well, I should feel sadness. I feel sad that my mother passed away recently.
9: Yeah, that's appropriate.
10: Yeah, right. Sadness is honoring. It's honoring the memory of someone.
8: You know, and that's so good. Most of this is the tools to be able to do this, right?
10: Yeah. It's,
8: and what we found, we have something called Hope Restored, which is a four-day intensive. It can be tailored for different days, et cetera. But the one that is the workhorse is a four-day intensive. It's like 36 hours of counseling right in a row.
10: Yeah.
8: Sunday night, Monday, Tuesday, Wednesday, Thursday lunch. It has a post 2-year 81% success rate.
9: Amen. Praise
8: and about
9: God.
8: 30% of the couples coming already have divorce papers in hand.
9: Wow.
8: What's so interesting about that and the predictability of it, it's exactly what you guys are saying. Sunday is rough. Monday is rough. Tuesday is rough because all the stuff is coming out.
9: Yeah.
8: Stuff that the couples don't even know about each other. And then Wednesday, the healing starts. Mm-hmm. Thursday, the Holy Spirit just like stamps it. And I think that's why it's got such a high success rate, because you loved each other at one time.
10: That's right.
9: Right.
8: And it's undoing the woundedness, the pain that we've inflicted on each other, and learning how to do this in a more healthy way.
10: Yeah.
9: Well, the reason we continue the dysfunctional dance is there's a secondary gain. We get to avoid the pain, right?
8: Yeah.
9: We just get triggered. We repeat. But you're right. If we actually go... We're scared of something that's like you felt, like this feels off limits. This feels like this could be a black hole. We might really lose each other because it's just too painful to go back to.
8: Right.
9: But with God's help, right? He exposes and resurfaces and heals. And that's the only way to move forward.
8: Yeah.
10: And Rebecca and I do retreats. We just came off last week, 6 couples. That was 4 days going deep with them in the midst of their pain. And the thing that happened by the end, like you said, by the last, like... 30% of this, you start to see couples realize, wait, you're not my enemy.
8: Right.
10: And I also am not going to try to make you in my image. Like God's given us two distinct personalities. We that doesn't mean one's right or wrong. We're just different. And the more we can learn to respect the differences and see how God's created a gift in our marriage, then there's hope again.
9: Yeah.
10: And they start to dream again, and they go back to those dating years and those falling in love years, and they start to reimagine, God does have a vision here, and I need to just forgive and move forward with his help, you know, to support.
9: And you're
10: us.
9: Watching the heart soften. You're watching the tears begin to flow. You're watching like unity and prayer just transform within 3 to 4 days.
8: It's so amazing.
9: It's so beautiful.
8: Gabe, in the book, you talked about dropping, I think, your son off at camp.
10: Yeah.
8: And you're in the middle of this emotional kind of review. How did that connect to your marriage with Rebecca? What was the Lord showing you?
10: Well, my counselor had said, look, you're having a hard time having tears because I hadn't cried in a decade. And he said, I want you to pay attention the next time you do have tears. It was a few months later. I'm dropping my son at camp. He's 12 years old, driving away. I am crying for like an hour. I can't stop crying. Well, the signal for me was to go back and go, why is this so traumatic for me? Like, what am I feeling? And it took me back to a really hard time in my story when I was 12. And I hadn't put any of this together till I started to process. But in my origin story, it was at a camp type environment where I had a youth pastor that really created a trauma moment for me. But I realized from that moment on, that's where I started to turn my heart off, because I had trusted this youth pastor. This was a mentor to me. It was somebody that I had shared more with than I had ever shared, probably with my parents. All of a sudden, I get harmed in that. And so when Rebecca and I were finally able to start processing that, I realized I'm in tears right now because I'm scared for my own son. I'm dropping him off at a camp. It's an environment. It's where this trauma happened to me. And it was the tears, though, that led me down the journey to better understand and give weight to the story I'd lived through and the story that I'd really tried to suppress, not talk about, make it go away, keep moving forward. And yet it was what was really locking me up and my inability to connect at the heart level with Rebecca.
6: What an impactful story from Gabe Lyons. And it's pretty inspiring when a couple is willing to push on through, to work through the hard things together, and to really give all of those to the Lord. And Jim, I'm glad we got to hear the first part of the conversation. I'm looking forward to the next part.
7: Well, I'm grateful for Gabe's vulnerability. You know, it's hard for guys to be that vulnerable. It's not an excuse. It just is true. And to hear him search his own heart to find the depth that was required there. Of course, Rebecca, his wife's pulling that out. Come on, Gabe, connect with me. Boy, do I know that feeling with Gene and I. Mm. Same thing. He was describing something that many of us experience, which is how the past tends to show up in the present. And for those of you who are tipping into this, I hope the conversation has helped you understand the conflict in your marriage. And I want to encourage you to listen to the next episode to hear Gabe and Rebecca talk more about developing community and honoring one another. 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If you're hurting because you are dealing with a crisis in your marriage, I want to encourage you to check our Hope Restored Marriage Intensives. 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
2: Eight teams are left. The World Cup quarterfinals have arrived. But the North American nations hosting it, they're all out of the tournament. Canadian, American, and Mexican fans are disappointed, but there is still some great soccer.

0: France and Morocco face off today. Spain versus Belgium is tomorrow. And then a doubleheader on Saturday between Norway and England, followed by Argentina and Switzerland. For fans around the world, the excitement is building. But there's a whole other set of elite athletes running up and down the field who get little glory, and typically when they do get the spotlight, they're criticized. What motivates someone to serve as a referee on the global stage of the World Cup? Doubtless, they have their own reasons, perhaps simply the love of the game. And it's like this for Christian believers as well. We serve Christ not for worldly gain, but because we love Him. It's for His glory. Welcome to Haven Today on this Thursday. I'm David Wolin, sharing the great story that's all about Jesus, and we're continuing our series today called The Greater Glory. And today we'll be opening up God's Word to what is likely a familiar section for you in the Sermon on the Mount. And the words of Jesus in this section lay claim on the life of every Christian. And if we're serious about following Jesus, then our decisions and life must intersect, must be directed by what Jesus says here. And this week we're exploring this theme through the life of Lilias Trotter. She's somewhat like a grand illustration for the whole thing, and one that applies to all of our lives. And Lilias was a young woman in England in the late 1800s, one of the most brilliant young painters of her time, and she was utterly devoted to Christ and serving those who were less fortunate in His name. Her mentor in art was also one of the greatest influencers in England, and he was pressuring her to give her attention exclusively to painting. The documentary, Many Beautiful Things, about Lilias's life really captures what this moment was like for her, as John Ruskin, her mentor, was asking her to decide between being devoted to her art or devoted to serving Christ.
1: This was brought to a point of crisis. She's there at Brantwood with John Ruskin. He put to her what her future could be.
2: Ruskin says I could be England's greatest living painter, that I could do things that would be immortal. Please understand that it is not from vanity that I tell you, at least I think not, because I have no more to do with my gifts than with the color of my hair, but because I need prayer to seek God's way more clearly.
1: She understands what he's offering her, and it's speaking to something she loves. She now had the great crisis of her life, and that crisis was, what is the role of art going to be in my life?
0: That's a clip from Many Beautiful Things, the life and vision of Lilias Trotter. And we just heard Miriam Rockness, who has been on the program with me the last couple of days, talking about Lilias's life. And I wonder, did you recognize that voice of Lilias Trotter from that clip? Well, if you were a fan of Downton Abbey, you might recognize that as the voice of Lady Mary Crawley, who was played by Michelle Dockery. And also in the documentary, there's the voice of John Ruskin, played by John Rhys-Davies, famous for his role in Lord of the Rings. And I'm pointing that out only to say that this is really a high-quality film with talented actors, intelligent interviews. You heard the soundtrack, which is so perfect for the time that it's set in, and cinematography that really captures Lilias's paintings and the world she lived in a captivating way. And we have this film right now for you. 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And now to get us started, here's Sovereign Grace.

That was Sovereign Grace, and this is Haven Today. I'm David Wolin, and turn your eyes upon Jesus. It's a well-known hymn, one that brings my heart great peace. It has for years. When I sit down at the piano, that's one of several hymns that my hands have played so many times, it just flows out of me. Musically, it's a beautiful song, but the words of it are like a healing balm for a stressed out, anxious, burdened soul. How do you give your heart's burdens to Jesus? This is a hymn that answers that question. Turn your eyes upon Jesus. It's this idea of beholding Jesus afresh. And this week, we're telling the story of an amazing woman who modeled that, Lilias Trotter, and as it turns out, she's connected to the writing of that hymn. That's something I only just learned after we started recording this series, so more on that later in the program. Lilias was a brilliant artist, and her art never left her, but her life's work would more accurately be described as global missions, evangelism, Bible translation, church planning. She was born in the latter half of the 1800s. This was the Victorian era in England. If you met Lilias Trotter in her early 20s and you had to guess where her life would lead, you'd never have guessed that she'd go on to live in the Algerian desert of North Africa, learning Arabic, sharing Jesus and the gospel with the Muslim world of that century. Lilias was coming from an upper-class middle family in England. Her family had wealth. She grew up traveling Europe. She rode in fine carriages. She'd grown accustomed to being woken up by servants with a cup of tea. Many in her family had the artistic gift, and her mother noticed and nurtured that in her, but Lilias's gift was exceptional. And by the time she was 21, Lilias Trotter was so accomplished in her painting that while staying in Venice with her mother, she was able to meet one of that era's greatest cultural influencers and celebrities, also an artist and critic himself, sort of a kingmaker in that era, in that culture. His name was John Ruskin, and Lilias then came under his tutelage and influence. He told her that she had it in her grasp if she applied herself to become England's greatest living artist, and he wanted to elevate her. And if she'd done her part, he was the one who would have platformed her. But there was a hitch. There was a hitch in John Ruskin's great plans for Lilias. This was the 1880s. Revival and renewal was sweeping across England, and Lilias had a heart that burned for Christ and his word and his kingdom. D.L. Moody was in England for a number of years, preaching night after night to enormous crowds. The great singer Ira Sankey was there too. He was, to Moody,

0: Zacchaeus had was noticing the things that most people's eyes skip over. She could see the beauty everywhere, which would often cause her to pause and just gaze in wonder, seeing the fingerprints of God, the afterglow of the Creator's glory. And that, combined with her incredible artistic skill, gave Lilius the ability to capture that wonder through her paintbrush. And yet, that God-given ability was also what helped her to see the image of God in people, the kind of people most people never stopped to notice. She could see pain, she could see the plight of the poor, and as someone of means, she was empowered to do something about it. And so, in activities that were positively scandalous in her day, she would go down to Victoria Station in London and engage prostitutes there in conversation, and she persuaded them to come with her to the YWCA where they could be cared for and get off the streets, and she'd share Christ with them. These activities went on for years. In the eyes of Ruskin, her art was suffering. She was not stewarding her artistic gift like she should. He was quite put out with her and was rather forceful in challenging her, and this forced a crisis of soul for Lilius Trotter, a fork in the road for her life's focus and destiny. And for her, these were two mutually exclusive ideas. She could not take both paths, and she prayed and prayed about what to do. Finally, the decision was made. And she wrote this down on paper, so these words really are a direct quote, and you'll hear them through this clip from Many Beautiful Things.
1: I see as clear as daylight now. I cannot give myself to painting in the way that he means, and continue still to seek first the kingdom of God.
0: And so she did the unthinkable. Lilius Trotter said no to Ruskin, and devoted herself to the call she felt she was given from the Lord. And in time, she was moved by an appeal at the YWCA for workers to come and share Christ in North Africa, and she took a leap of faith and went. In fact, she'd spend the majority of her life there, 40 years in all, and it became her all-consuming labor of joy and love. Lilius Trotter was reflecting there in the clip and was being guided by God's word, by the words of Jesus in Matthew 6. And this is in the middle of the Sermon on the Mount. And looking at that famous verse, it's verse 33, about seeking first the kingdom and his righteousness. But my eyes drifted up a few verses back to verse 22. And there, I think, Jesus is describing a person like Lilius with her special gift to see, which played out in her artwork. But the point was that she could really see through the eyes of Jesus this world that she was living in. And what did Jesus say? The eye is the lamp of the body. If your eyes are healthy, your whole body will be full of light. But if your eyes are unhealthy, your whole body will be full of darkness. If then the light within you is darkness, how great is that darkness? Lilius had that kind of sight, vision, both with her physical eyes and the gift of noticing beauty and detail, but she had spiritual sight, the kind Jesus was talking about, a sensitivity to see God's creation and to see the spiritual realities revealed in the Word of God clearly. Would she take the path of worldly glory? Would she make a name for herself and establish her artistic work among the greats? Or would she continue down the path of ministry and sharing the gospel with the marginalized and caring for them and loving them in the name of Jesus? It's not that being a great artist or achieving greatness in any vocation is the wrong path for a Christian. Many have followed the Lord's leading in just such a way. But Lilius was being sensitive to the Spirit's unique leading in her life. And she knew something deeper down was at work in her and contending for her life and her passion. So for her, the path of pursuing Christ and his kingdom was clear. And in that passage in Matthew, what Jesus was saying may well have played into her decision. Matthew 6, verse 24, "No one can serve two masters. Either you will hate the one and love the other, or you will be devoted to the one and despise the other. You cannot serve both God and money." Or as it says in the King James, you cannot serve both God and mammon. That word gets left in some translations, not because it's a well-known English word, it is not, but because the meaning is more expansive than money. It's about gain. About this word,

Mammon, Martin Luther, said, "Jesus makes it clear that whoever fails to do his duty as he should on account of mammon, money or pleasure, popularity or favor, will not be acknowledged by God as his servant, but as his enemy." Essentially, worldly success pursued above all else, and it has so many forms, especially now in this digital age. There are so many forms of that, but here's the point. It's a binary decision. It's one or the other, not both. And in the case of Lilias Trotter, it was this that she perceived in her life. She could not serve both God and seeking his kingdom while also devoting herself exclusively to the pursuit of art under John Ruskin. Well, he was no theologian, but Peter Drucker, the father of modern management and business, famously wrote, "When the facts are clear, the decisions jump out at you." And I think there's a spiritual application to that as well. As so often has been the case in my own life, when my soul is in turmoil over a decision, there's no substitute for prayer, poring over it in God's word. I usually process it out with a prayer journal. And in that, I see a kindred spirit in Lilias Trotter. She did that as well. And that's a way in which the facts become clear before God. And by the time she got to the end of Matthew 6, it appears her decision was made, the facts were clear, and her recorded words are a direct reference to these words of Jesus in the Sermon on the Mount. This is verse 33. "But seek first his kingdom and his righteousness, and all these things will be given to you as well. Therefore, do not worry about tomorrow, for tomorrow will worry about itself. Each day has enough trouble of its own." And how greatly Lilias would need that wisdom of Christ and his word in the decades to follow. She served him faithfully among the Muslim people of Algiers, its present-day Algeria. She came to love them and their culture and the desert landscapes. Now, earlier in the program, I was referencing the hymn, "Turn Your Eyes Upon Jesus." One curious thing I learned in this process of digging into Lilias Trotter's life and legacy, apparently one of her writings became a little leaflet titled Focused. On the other side of the Atlantic, Helen Lemmel later read that leaflet, and I want you to hear what Lilias wrote in it. In it, she uses a French phrase, which I'll gloss over into English just for clarity. I know most of us don't speak French, and it read like this: "Turn your soul's vision to Jesus, and look at him, and a strange dimness will come over all that is apart from him, and the divine attractiveness by which God's saints are made, even in this 20th century, will lay hold of you, for he is worth to have all there is to be had in the heart that he has died to win." Well, those were the words of Lilias Trotter that inspired Helen Lemmel to pen these lyrics. "Turn your eyes upon Jesus. Look full in his wonderful face, and the things of earth will grow strangely dim in the light of his glory and grace." Can I get an amen? Let's listen once more, this time to a shorter version sung a cappella by Selah.

0: This is Haven Today. I'm David Wolin, and this week was an unexpected blessing for me. I had to confess this to my guest earlier this week, Miriam Rockness, who's one of the leading experts on the life of Lilias Trotter. I had to confess to her that I had pretty low expectations for the story of a Victorian-era British painter, but I agreed to watch the documentary, and when I did, the gravity of this story just pulled me into its orbit. And I'm not the only one who's been ministered to by the life and testimony of this amazing saint. A listener named Sandra wrote in earlier, and she said, "Thank you so much for sharing about the life and legacy of Lilias Trotter. It is so good to hear about her again and to know that other believers may be inspired by her example as well. She is especially dear to me, so much so that we named our 10th child after her because of the impact Lilias' testimony has made on my life. Our daughter is now 7, and I hope and pray she will continue to grow in truth for Christ and live out a life in his love and commission like Lilias Trotter did. The biographical sketches you share mean so much. We need these reminders from spiritual heroes of the faith, especially in these days we live in. As always, thank you, dear friends, for your encouraging and inspiring broadcasts that bless our lives and home." Well, Sandra, thank you for those words of encouragement, and I echo that prayer for your daughter. May the Lord raise up a whole new generation of girls and boys who will rise up and carry the gospel of Jesus Christ in the Great Commission work of the future. And to everyone who's listening today, I hope these programs have been ministering to you. The world is full of great stories, but as we say, the great story is all about Jesus, and all of our smaller stories find their place and their meaning by being woven by him into that great tapestry of grace, as our Lord is saving a people for himself and for his glory. All about Jesus. That's more than a tagline. It's what makes our heart beat at Haven, and I hope it does for you as well. And that's why I want to be bold now in asking you to stand with us, to help Haven share our hope in Jesus far and wide. And it's friends like you who make that ministry possible. So would you give and pay it forward, so to speak, so others can hear in the future and get the encouragement they need to take a next step of faith, to live for Jesus in this broken world. And as my way of saying thank you, I'm excited to send you Many Beautiful Things, The Life and Vision of Lilias Trotter. It's on DVD, and it's our way of saying thank you for standing with Haven through your giving. It's needed right now more than you know. You can either call us at 865-HAVEN, 865-HAVEN, or you can visit us online at haventoday.org, haventoday.org. I'm David Wolin. Won't you come back again next time? We'll be keeping it all about Jesus. It's the great story here on Haven Today. For your walk with Jesus, I'm David Wolin with Haven Today, inviting you to anchor your day in God's Word. Do you see yourself as a generous person? In 2 Corinthians, Paul reflects on this part of the Christian life. God has been so generous with us in Christ, so why wouldn't we also be generous people? It's more than financial. However, what we do with our money tends to be a litmus test of our hearts. Hear how the Apostle Paul talks about this in 2 Corinthians chapter 8. He says, "We are taking pains to do what is right, not only in the eyes of the Lord, but also in the eyes of man." Here he's talking about his call to generosity. This involves our time, our talent, and treasure, honoring the Lord, and caring for the needs of others. Grow more in your walk with Christ. 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
1: A prolonged period of hot weather is expected, with a heat warning now in place as temperatures rise and Humidex values climb into the mid-40s. Showers and a few storms are possible this evening with a high near 25. Overnight lows drop to 14. Friday brings sunny skies and a high of 32, with Humidex values reaching 39. Saturday remains hot, with temperatures climbing to 35. Sun or storm, find the area's official forecast and stream us anywhere on the Discover Weyburn app. I'm Larissa McEwen.
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3: A heat warning is in effect as a multi-day heat event begins tomorrow and continues into next week. Residents are reminded to take precautions as Humidex values could reach 45. Showers and a few storms are possible this evening with a high near 25 degrees. Overnight lows drop to 14. Friday brings plenty of sunshine with temperatures climbing to 32 and a Humidex value of 39. Saturday remains hot with a high of 35 degrees expected. Stay weather ready, stream us anytime, anywhere by downloading the Discover Weyburn app. I'm Larissa McEwen.
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1: A stretch of hot weather is set to continue through the weekend, with temperatures climbing into the 30s and Humidex values reaching the mid-40s. Temperatures dropping to 14 overnight. Friday brings plenty of sunshine with a high of 32 degrees and Humidex values reaching 45. Saturday stays hot at 35 degrees, with Sunday reaching 38. Stay weather ready, stream us anytime, anywhere by downloading the Discover Wayburn app. I'm Larissa McEwen.
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1: We're headed into a heat wave with residents reminded to take precautions as temperatures hit the 30s over the weekend and into next week. Some storms and showers possible today with a high of 29, overnight temperatures dropping to 14. Friday we hit 30 with plenty of sunshine, and Saturday the temperature continues to climb, hitting 35. Stay weather ready, stream us anytime, anywhere by downloading the Discover Weyburn app. I'm Larissa McEwen.
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1: A stretch of hot weather is set to continue through the weekend, with temperatures climbing into the 30s and humidex values reaching the mid-40s. Temperatures dropping to 14 overnight. Friday brings plenty of sunshine with a high of 32 degrees and humidex values reaching 45. Saturday stays hot at 35 degrees, with Sunday reaching 38. Stay weather ready, stream us anytime, anywhere by downloading the Discover Weyburn app. I'm Larissa McEwen.
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0: 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AM 1190 is firing up the grill for the Great Plains Taste of Summer Barbecue. 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
4: We're headed into a heat wave with residents reminded to take precautions as temperatures hit the 30s over the weekend and into next week. Some storms and showers possible today with a high of 29, overnight temperatures dropping to 14. Friday we hit 30 with plenty of sunshine, and Saturday the temperature continues to climb, hitting 35. Stay weather ready, stream us anytime, anywhere by downloading the Discover Weyburn app. I'm Larissa McEwen.
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4: A stretch of hot weather is set to continue through the weekend, with temperatures climbing into the 30s and Humidex values reaching the mid-40s. Temperatures dropping to 14 overnight. Friday brings plenty of sunshine with a high of 32 degrees and Humidex values reaching 45. Saturday stays hot at 35 degrees, with Sunday reaching 38. Stay weather ready, stream us anytime, anywhere by downloading the Discover Weyburn app. I'm Larissa McEwen.
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1: We're headed into a heat wave with residents reminded to take precautions as temperatures hit the 30s over the weekend and into next week. Some storms and showers possible today with a high of 29, overnight temperatures dropping to 14. Friday we hit 30 with plenty of sunshine, and Saturday the temperature continues to climb, hitting 35. Stay weather ready, stream us anytime, anywhere by downloading the Discover Weyburn app. I'm Larissa McEwen.
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1: A stretch of hot weather is set to continue through the weekend, with temperatures climbing into the 30s and humidex values reaching the mid-40s. Temperatures dropping to 14 overnight. Friday brings plenty of sunshine with a high of 32 degrees and humidex values reaching 45. Saturday stays hot at 35 degrees, with Sunday reaching 38. Stay weather ready, stream us anytime, anywhere by downloading the Discover Weyburn app. I'm Larissa McEwen.
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1: 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It is gone.
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1: Got him! Strikes out Cody Bellinger, and the Blue Jays have done it.
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2: We're headed into a heat wave with residents reminded to take precautions as temperatures hit the 30s over the weekend and into next week. Some storms and showers possible today with a high of 29, overnight temperatures dropping to 14. Friday we hit 30 with plenty of sunshine, and Saturday the temperature continues to climb, hitting 35. Stay weather ready, stream us anytime, anywhere by downloading the Discover Weyburn app. I'm Larissa McEwen.
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1: A stretch of hot weather is set to continue through the weekend, with temperatures climbing into the 30s and humidex values reaching the mid-40s. Temperatures dropping to 14 overnight. Friday brings plenty of sunshine with a high of 32 degrees and humidex values reaching 45. Saturday stays hot at 35 degrees, with Sunday reaching 38. Stay weather ready, stream us anytime, anywhere, by downloading the Discover Wayburn app. I'm Larissa McEwen.
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2: We're headed into a heat wave with residents reminded to take precautions as temperatures hit the 30s over the weekend and into next week. Some storms and showers possible today with a high of 29, overnight temperatures dropping to 14. Friday we hit 30 with plenty of sunshine, and Saturday the temperature continues to climb, hitting 35. Stay weather ready, stream us anytime, anywhere by downloading the Discover Weyburn app. I'm Larissa McEwen.
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1: A stretch of hot weather is set to continue through the weekend, with temperatures climbing into the 30s and Humidex values reaching the mid-40s. Temperatures dropping to 14 overnight. Friday brings plenty of sunshine with a high of 32 degrees and Humidex values reaching 45. Saturday stays hot at 35 degrees, with Sunday reaching 38. Stay weather ready, stream us anytime, anywhere by downloading the Discover Weyburn app. I'm Larissa McEwen.
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3: Environment Canada has issued an orange warning for heat for Weyburn and the surrounding area. A mix of sun and cloud today with a slight chance of showers this morning and risk of a thunderstorm. Southeast wind gusting to 50 this afternoon and a high of 32. With humidity feeling more like 39. Partly cloudy tonight with a slight chance of showers and risk of a thunderstorm. Wind easing up overnight in a low of 16. Sunshine for tomorrow with a high of 35. With humidity, it'll feel like 43. And more sun on Sunday with a high of 39 degrees. 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I'm Marna McManus.
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1: Good morning. I'm Marna McManus. The Weyburn Police Service responding to a report impaired driving call last week when a driver suspected of being impaired was seen leaving a medical facility in the city. Deputy Chief Shane St. John says it occurred during the daytime, posing a greater risk for other motorists and pedestrians.
2: This one is in the daytime as well. They're always dangerous, but they're always more dangerous when there's a lot more people, pedestrians on the road. So it's really good that they called that in.
1: Officers located the vehicle and police confirmed the man was impaired. He was arrested and charged accordingly before being released with a future court date. A 45-year-old man is facing multiple weapons charges following a firearms investigation southwest of Oxbow. Discover Weyburn's Larissa McEwen has more.
3: Estevan Carndiff RCMP say they received a report on July 4th that an individual had been threatened with a firearm at a rural property about 16 kilometers southwest of Oxbow. No injuries were reported. Officers executed a search warrant at the property on July 8th with assistance from several RCMP units. During the search, police seized four loaded firearms and one imitation firearm. Curtis Bieberdorf is facing several charges, including assault with a weapon, unsafe storage of firearms, and unauthorized possession of firearms. He appeared in Weyburn Provincial Court on July 9th. A second person arrested during the investigation was released without charge. For Discover Weyburn News, I'm Larissa McEwen.
1: Saskatchewan's Free Fishing Weekend returns this weekend, giving residents a chance to cast a line without an angling license. The 37th annual event runs tomorrow and Sunday on public waters open to sport fishing. While a license is not required, catch limits, size restrictions, and other regulations remain in effect. Anglers are encouraged to check the 2026-27 Angler's Guide before heading out. The region is facing extreme heat over the next few days, increasing the risk of heat-related illness. Medical Health Officer Dr. Stanley Anibley says it's best to stay out of the heat and in an air-conditioned environment, but there are precautions you can take when heading outdoors.
4: If you need to be outside, we do encourage you wear appropriate sunscreen, a hat, sunglasses to protect from UVA and UVB rays, and light, loose-fitting cotton clothes. Avoid any extreme physical exertion and keep in the shade whenever possible.
1: Dr. Anibley stresses heat stroke is a medical emergency. 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There's also free swimming for kids this afternoon at the Weyburn Leisure Center's outdoor pool, or the beach at Nickel Lake Regional Park is just 10 minutes down Highway 39. Those without air conditioning at home and looking for an indoor cool down can visit the Weyburn Credit Union Spark Center or the Weyburn Public Library. 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
1: The Borderline Ladies Fastball League will decide its champion this Sunday. Their champion tournament is set for Nickel Lake Regional Park, which will include all five active teams in the league. Here's Kaylee Churko with more.
5: This is our 10th year now. We've had a few different teams throughout the years. The OG teams were the Weyburn teams. We've also had Mydale Mustangs, which are no longer in the league this year. We're hoping we'll get them back eventually. And Ceylon, I believe, was also one of the first teams to join us. So we've kind of grown from there. We've got the Southeast U19 Sun Devils in our league as well, because this is an 18-plus league. So it's been kind of an incredible journey.
1: Admission is $5, not including a park pass. The first game begins at 9 a.m. Sunday, with the final game kicking off at 7. Vendors with refreshments will be on the scene for spectators as they cheer on their favorite teams. The Weyburn Beavers are looking to bounce back tonight at home after falling 5-4 on Wednesday to the Swift Current 57s. They'll host the Okotoks Dogs at Tom Lang Park tonight with a first pitch just after 7. In yesterday's Western Canadian Baseball League action, the Regina Red Sox edging past the Okotoks Dogs in a 10-9 thriller. The Sylvan Lake Gulls dominated on the road, defeating the Fort McMurray Giants 12-1. And the Moose Jaw Miller Express crushing the Brooks Bombers 15-2. The Toronto Blue Jays head into San Diego tonight, riding a wave of massive momentum after a dominant 10-0 shutout victory over the Giants on Wednesday. Toronto will look to carry that dominant energy into Petco Park tonight for the opener of a three-game weekend set against the Padres. First pitch is scheduled for 7:40 tonight. Catch all the action on Saskatchewan's home of Blue Jays baseball, AM 1190.
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1: An orange heat warning is in effect from Environment Canada for Weyburn and the surrounding area. With sun shining through the clouds today and a slight chance of showers early this morning, a risk of a thunderstorm. Wind picking up from the southeast this afternoon, gusting to 50. A high of 32 will feel like 39 with humidity. A few clouds tonight with a slight chance of showers and risk of thunderstorms. Wind easing up overnight with a low of 16. Sunny and a high of 35 tomorrow, feeling like 43 with humidity. Sunshine and a high of 39 on Sunday, a mix of sun and cloud on Monday with a high of 33, and sunny skies for Tuesday with a high of 31. 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
0: 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That's his mission. 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

0: Bobby and the Blowfish to start your Friday morning. Hi there, I'm Rob Carney, rolling into the weekend. Coming up today, campers settling in at Country Thunder, Saskatchewan. In fact, there's a happy family in my neighborhood loading up their truck and trailer when I got home yesterday afternoon. I'll tell you that story. Hey, we're giving one lucky listener a great summer getaway. An unforgettable family adventure with Callaway Park and the Sheraton Cavalier Hotel Calgary. I'll tell you how to get entered to win. Right here on Saskatchewan's Best Music. Her voice from CKAN and Golden West Radio. Celebrating in the women in the communities we serve. For their leadership, their innovation, and contributions. And today, we feature Bernice Forrest. Making a difference, making people feel at home at the Royal Canadian Legion in the Energy City. CFL action underway for the weekend, and the Riders getting set for Hamilton Sunday night at Mosaic Stadium. We'll preview the action, and we'll play the rock and roll from Chicago and Sweet and Bon Jovi and more. 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
3: Environment Canada has issued an orange warning for heat for Weyburn and the surrounding area. A mix of sun and cloud today with a slight chance of showers this morning and risk of a thunderstorm. Southeast wind gusting to 50 this afternoon and a high of 32. With humidity feeling more like 39. Partly cloudy tonight with a slight chance of showers and risk of a thunderstorm. Wind easing up overnight and a low of 16. Sunshine for tomorrow with a high of 35. With humidity, it'll feel like 43. And more sun on Sunday with a high of 39 degrees. 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

0: I think a Friday night is a good night to fall in love. You're listening to Saskatchewan's Best Music. Hi there, I'm Rob Carney. So I usually leave the radio station just after 1 o'clock. I start working around 4:30, right? Get to the radio station around 5. But I put in about a half an hour at home and then clean up a little bit sometimes. And then make my way to the station. So then I leave at around 1 o'clock, 1:15. So get home yesterday, and there's a family in the neighborhood. There's a mom, there's a dad. I think there's a daughter and a son and assorted other individuals. Getting all packed up. They're getting their trailer packed up, the truck and trailer loaded for the weekend because they go to Country Thunder every year. And I could just see the pure joy on their faces. Like, they're just so excited. I didn't stop and talk because I had to get going, but I gave them a wave, and they just looked like they were just ready to go. And thousands are. The gates opened yesterday at 9 o'clock. A little muddy here and there, but I mean, it's Craven. You do what you do, right? The music got underway in the beer gardens last night. Main stage opens up later today, and we'll have more on Country Thunder Saskatchewan a little later this morning. So then I had to run some errands yesterday, so I went downtown, had to get a few groceries and stuff, get set for the weekend, right? And I run into an old friend, good old friend, known him for a long, long time, and I see him, he's pulled over on Main Street, so I pull over to have a little chin wag with him, and we're chatting and, you know, whatnot, and then to finish off the conversation, he says, well, we should get together and you know, have a tea sometime when you get some free time. And I said, is that what we do now? We have tea? He grinned and said, yes.
1: Nope, absolutely not.
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0: 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So I think most of us are familiar with Anne Murray's version of this song that she recorded in 1974. But did you know the Beatles recorded it first back in 1965? It's their song.

Now, what's more, Robert Lamb, keyboardist and songwriter for the band Chicago, admitted that he based the melody of this song on that song. You can hear it.

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1: Good morning. I'm Marna McManus. The Weyburn Police Service laying impaired driving charges last week after a concerned citizen reported a suspected impaired driver leaving a local medical facility. Police located the vehicle and confirmed he was impaired by alcohol. He was arrested and charged accordingly. Deputy Chief Shane St. John says it's important for drivers to ensure they're fully sober before driving.
2: You may think going to bed for 4 to 5 hours is enough, but it's nowhere near enough depending on what you drank the night before, and could definitely still be impaired. And that goes for marijuana as well.
1: St. John encourages residents to contact the police when they suspect a driver is impaired. A man is facing multiple weapons charges following an alleged firearm incident southwest of Oxbow. Discover Weyburn's Larissa McEwen has the details.
3: RCMP say the incident was reported on July 4th at a rural property about 16 kilometers southwest of Oxbow. Officers were told an adult male had pointed a firearm at another individual. No physical injuries were reported. 4 days later, police executed a search warrant at the residence with assistance from additional Saskatchewan RCMP units. The search resulted in the seizure of 4 loaded firearms and 1 imitation firearm. 45-year-old Curtis Bieberdorf has been charged with assault with a weapon and several firearms offenses. He appeared in Weyburn Provincial Court on July 9th. The second person arrested was released without charge as the investigation remains ongoing. For Discover Weyburn News, I'm Larissa McEwen.
1: Fishing enthusiasts can enjoy a license-free weekend across Saskatchewan as the province hosts its 37th annual Free Fishing Weekend. It'll run on Saturday and Sunday, allowing residents to fish on public waters without an angling license. However, all fishing regulations, including catch limits and size restrictions, still apply. Before heading out, anglers are encouraged to review the 2026-27 Angler's Guide. The Saskatchewan Health Authority is urging residents to be cautious as a heat wave is bringing warning level temperatures to the region. Medical Health Officer Dr. Stanley Anibley says extreme heat can cause heat-related illness, including heat stroke, which is a medical emergency.
4: This may include very high body temperature, very hot or red skin. Individuals experiencing a heat stroke may be unconscious, confused, or even have stopped sweating. If you or anyone in your care experiences any of these signs and symptoms, please do call 911 immediately.
1: Residents are advised to stay cool and hydrated while the heat wave moves through and check in on vulnerable loved ones, including children and elderly relatives. We'll have all the details on what we can expect coming up in our 5-day forecast after sports. For these stories and more, visit discoverweyburn.com.
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1: The Borderline Ladies Fastball League will decide its champion this Sunday. Their champion tournament is set for Nickel Lake Regional Park, which will include all 5 active teams in the league. Here's Kaylee Churko with more.
5: This is our 10th year now. We've had a few different teams throughout the years. The OG teams were the Weyburn teams. We've also had Mydale Mustangs, which are no longer in the league this year. We're hoping they'll get them back eventually. And Ceylon, I believe, was also one of the first teams to join us. So we've kind of grown from there. We've got the Southeast U19 Sun Devils in our league as well, because this is an 18-plus league. So it's been kind of an incredible journey.
1: Admission is $5, not including a park pass. The first game begins at 9 a.m. Sunday, with the final game kicking off at 7. Vendors with refreshments will be on the scene for spectators as they cheer on their favorite teams. In WCBL action tonight, the Weyburn Beavers will host the Okotoks Dogs at Tom Lang Park with the first pitch just after 7. The Saskatoon Berries will take on the Swift Current 57s. The Regina Red Sox battle the Medicine Hat Mavericks. The Sylvan Lake Gulls visit the Fort McMurray Giants. Moose Jaw Miller Express traveling to Lethbridge to face the Bulls. And the Brooks Bombers square off against the Energy City Cactus Rats. It's a fresh series and a fresh look at the diamond tonight as the Toronto Blue Jays roll into San Diego to kick off a 3-game weekend set against the Padres. Toronto's coming in hot after closing out their last series with an absolute clinic against the Giants on Wednesday with a 10-0 shutout victory. Tonight, the focus shifts to Petco Park as Toronto looks to keep that momentum rolling. First pitch for the series opener is locked in for 7:40 tonight. Catch all the action on Saskatchewan's home of Blue Jays baseball, AM 1190.
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1: An orange heat warning is in effect from Environment Canada for Weyburn and the surrounding area. With sun shining through the clouds today and a slight chance of showers early this morning, a risk of a thunderstorm. Wind picking up from the southeast this afternoon, gusting to 50. A high of 32 will feel like 39 with humidity. A few clouds tonight with a slight chance of showers and risk of thunderstorms. Wind easing up overnight with a low of 16. Sunny and a high of 35 tomorrow, feeling like 43 with humidity. Sunshine and a high of 39 on Sunday. A mix of sun and cloud on Monday with a high of 33. And sunny skies for Tuesday with a high of 31. 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

0: Let's dance. It's Friday, after all. Saskatchewan's best music. I'm Rob Carney. Oh, they're turning up the heat. Mother Nature is. This weekend, there is an orange warning for heat. Yesterday's hotspot in Saskatchewan, Mankota, at 28 degrees, so it was warm enough yesterday. But it is getting even warmer. We should reach highs up into the 30s today. Humidex approaching the 40s. Tomorrow, across most of southern Saskatchewan, sunshine, highs around 35, and the humidex over 40 degrees. So protect yourself, your children, and your pets. Don't leave those pets in a car. People will freak out. And your dog might die. Okay? So don't do that. Stay well hydrated. Take frequent breaks from the sun if you have to be out in it. And just look after yourself. And if you ever find yourself feeling dizzy, you might have heat exhaustion. So that is when you got to get into a cool shower and sip on some nice cool water. And look after your friends and neighbors this weekend, won't you?
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4: Environment Canada has issued an orange warning for heat for Weyburn and the surrounding area. A mix of sun and cloud today with a slight chance of showers this morning and risk of a thunderstorm. Southeast wind gusting to 50 this afternoon and a high of 32. With humidity feeling more like 39. Partly cloudy tonight with a slight chance of showers and risk of a thunderstorm. Wind easing up overnight and a low of 16. Sunshine for tomorrow with a high of 35. With humidity, it'll feel like 43. And more sun on Sunday with a high of 39 degrees. 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I'm Marna McManus.
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0: at heart, Saskatchewan's best music. Big finish here. Her Voice, presented by CCAN on Golden West Radio this summer. We're celebrating the women in the communities we serve across the province and recognizing their contributions to their communities. And today, we're hearing from Bernice Forrest, who makes a difference making people feel at home at the Royal Canadian Legion in the Energy City. For more than 13 years, Bernice has dedicated countless hours to helping others through the Royal Canadian Legion Branch 60, organizing events, coordinating volunteers, managing hall rentals, tending bar when she has to, and much of her work happens behind the scenes. But for Forrest, the reward isn't the recognition. It's seeing people come together and from time to time welcoming special visitors.
1: Every once in a while we get people in here that they just want to come and see the museum here. And so you get to, they reminisce a little bit about what, you know, it's been so many years and they wanted to see maybe a picture of somebody that's here, you know, or some of the memorabilia that we have. So you see that every once in a while in the veterans that come out, or they've been maybe lived here and they'll stop in. Or we just wanted to see the Legion, so they'll come in and we'll show them around a little bit, and do see that quite a lot where, or even family members of veterans, they'll come out and say their picture of their grandpa or somebody's here and they wanted to see it. So they'll come in. And so we do see a lot of that, too.
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3: One local driver learned a lesson about how long it takes to sleep it off, and he was charged with impaired driving last week during the day. We'll be hearing more from Deputy Chief Shane St. John with the Weyburn Police Service. And a man is facing multiple weapons charges following an alleged firearm incident southwest of Oxbow. Our own Larissa McEwen will have more on that coming up in just a few.
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0: Lots of warm sunshine yesterday to dry up the grounds a little bit, and it's all systems go at Country Thunder, Saskatchewan. We're going to hear from Country Thunder's Megan Benoit after 7 o'clock this morning. This is Michael Bublé. Going home for the weekend? This one's for you. On Saskatchewan's Best Music.

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1: Good morning. I'm Marna McManus. Deputy Chief Shane St. John with the Weyburn Police Service is commending a caller who reported an impaired driver last week. They were seen driving away from a medical facility during the daytime, and the concerned citizen contacted the police. The man was located by officers who confirmed he was impaired and charged him accordingly. St. John says driving impaired during the day poses an even greater risk to the public.
2: They're always more dangerous when there's a lot more people, pedestrians on the road, so it's really good that they called that in.
1: The driver was released with a future court appearance. A firearms investigation near Oxbow has led to multiple weapons charges against a 45-year-old man. Discover Weyburn's Larissa McEwen has more.
3: Esteban Carndiff RCMP say officers carried out a search at a rural property southwest of Oxbow after receiving a report involving a firearm on July 4th. No injuries were reported following the alleged incident. The search took place on July 8th and involved several RCMP teams, including the critical incident response team. Officers located and seized four loaded firearms, along with one imitation firearm during the search. Curtis Bieberdorf from the RM of Enniskillen is facing charges including assault with a weapon and multiple firearms-related offenses. Bieberdorf appeared in Weyburn Provincial Court on July 9th. Another individual arrested during the investigation was released without charge. RCMP continue to investigate. For Discover Weyburn News, I'm Larissa McEwen.
1: Grab your fishing gear and get ready to hit the water this weekend. Saskatchewan's Free Fishing Weekend takes place tomorrow and Sunday, giving residents the opportunity to try recreational fishing without purchasing an angling license. The province reminds anglers regular fishing rules do remain in place, including catch limits and special regulations on some lakes and rivers. Extreme heat is forecasted this weekend and into next week, prompting safety reminders from the Saskatchewan Health Authority. Residents are reminded to stay cool and avoid prolonged periods in direct sunlight. Medical health officer for the Southeast, Dr. Stanley Anibli, says extreme heat can cause some serious symptoms.
4: So it could be conditions like heat rash, skin irritation, heat cramps, and there is also the heat edema, which is the swelling of the hands and feet and ankles due to exposure to these high temperatures. Some folks get very dizzy and could faint. It's also something we see. And there is the heat exhaustion and, of course, the heat stroke.
1: And Evely stresses heat stroke is a medical emergency. Symptoms include high body temperature, hot or red skin, loss of consciousness, and confusion. More details on what we can expect weather-wise are coming up in our five-day forecast after sports. For these stories and more, visit discoverweyburn.com.
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1: The Borderline Ladies Fastball League will decide its champion this Sunday. Their champion tournament is set for Nickel Lake Regional Park, which will include all five active teams in the league. Here's Kaylee Churko with more.
6: This is our 10th year now. We've had a few different teams throughout the years. The OG teams were the Weyburn teams. We've also had Mydale Mustangs, which are no longer in the league this year. We're hoping we'll get them back eventually. And Ceylon, I believe, was also one of the first teams to join us. So we've kind of grown from there. We've got the Southeast U19 Sun Devils in our league as well, because this is an 18-plus league. So it's been kind of an incredible journey.
1: Admission is $5, not including a park pass. The first game begins at 9 a.m. Sunday, with the final game kicking off at 7. Vendors with refreshments will be on the scene for spectators as they cheer on their favorite teams. The Weyburn Beavers are looking to bounce back tonight at home after falling 5-4 on Wednesday to the Swift Current 57s. They'll host the Okotoks Dogs at Tom Lang Park tonight with a first pitch just after 7. In yesterday's Western Canadian Baseball League action, the Regina Red Sox edging past the Okotoks Dogs in a 10-9 thriller. The Sylvan Lake Gulls dominated on the road, defeating the Fort McMurray Giants 12-1. And the Moose Jaw Miller Express crushing the Brooks Bombers 15-2. The Toronto Blue Jays head into San Diego tonight, riding a wave of massive momentum after a dominant 10-0 shutout victory over the Giants on Wednesday. Toronto will look to carry that dominant energy into Petco Park tonight for the opener of a three-game weekend set against the Padres. First pitch is scheduled for 7:40 tonight. Catch all the action on Saskatchewan's home of Blue Jays baseball, AM 1190.
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1: An orange heat warning is in effect from Environment Canada for Weyburn and the surrounding area. With sun shining through the clouds today and a slight chance of showers early this morning, a risk of a thunderstorm. Wind picking up from the southeast this afternoon, gusting to 50. A high of 32 will feel like 39 with humidity. A few clouds tonight with a slight chance of showers and risk of thunderstorms. Wind easing up overnight with a low of 16. Sunny and a high of 35 tomorrow, feeling like 43 with humidity. Sunshine and a high of 39 on Sunday. A mix of sun and cloud on Monday with a high of 33. And sunny skies for Tuesday with a high of 31. 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
5: 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We're all just neighbors hanging out and shooting the breeze. 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

0: checking into the weekend groove with little Michael Jackson. How about that? Hundreds and hundreds of campers are settled in, and hundreds of more will join in later today for Country Thunder Saskatchewan. The action is underway. The beer gardens opened up last night with a whole bunch of music, and the main stage opens up later today at 4 o'clock. Logan Lehman takes to the stage, and the party will officially be underway. We talked to Megan Benoit from Country Thunder Saskatchewan about this great lineup.
1: I'm really excited for Max McDown. I know people are pumped for Cameron Whitcomb, Dash. Like this lineup, it's probably one of our best that we've had in a while, and one that we're very proud of. And like I always say, come early and check out some of those earlier acts, because you could leave this festival being, you know, a brand new huge Logan Lehman fan, and you don't even know it yet.
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4: Environment Canada has issued an orange warning for heat for Weyburn and the surrounding area. A mix of sun and cloud today with a slight chance of showers this morning and risk of a thunderstorm. Southeast wind gusting to 50 this afternoon and a high of 32. With humidity feeling more like 39. Partly cloudy tonight with a slight chance of showers and risk of a thunderstorm. Wind easing up overnight and a low of 16. Sunshine for tomorrow with a high of 35. With humidity, it'll feel like 43. And more sun on Sunday with a high of 39 degrees. 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I'm Marna McManus.
5: You're busy. We get it. So are we. Gathering news and telling stories about our community. 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

0: Let it ride in the Friday morning with BTO, Saskatchewan's best music. Hi there, I'm Rob Carney. Thanks so much for making us a part of your day. Hey, perhaps you know somebody who's at the Calgary Stampede this week. I do. I see a number of friends and acquaintances posting on socials, the Instagram and the Facebook. And I'm seeing influencers, or some people who are trying to be influencers, are really focused on the food at the fair this year. And they're buying it, and they're eating it, they're tasting it, and rating it, right? There's the Cheesy Saddle Slice. It's a slice of cheese pizza dipped in corn dog batter, coated with Cheetos, and then deep fried. You can top it with creamy garlic sauce, pickles, or pepperoni. No thanks. There's the Bacon Lassoed Mars Bar. A Mars bar wrapped in bacon, deep fried, and then drizzled with chocolate and caramel, and topped with bacon bits. No thanks. And how about this? A barbecue rib cookie. It's a cookie stuffed with an actual piece of barbecue rib and served with barbecue sauce for dipping. Yeah. No.
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2: While area residents need to take precautions this weekend with a heat wave upon us, we've got some tips for cooling down in the hot days. And in sports, the Beavers are back in action tonight at Tom Lang Park, and we'll be hearing from Kaylee Churko with the Weyburn Seahawks as a Borderline Ladies Fastball League will be deciding its champion this Sunday at Nickel Lake Regional Park. 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
0: 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Talking about the Calgary Stampede a few minutes ago. Hey, you know, your kids or grandkids could experience pure joy in Calgary this summer. At Callaway Park, we've got six passes for Callaway Park, Western Canada's largest outdoor family amusement park, packed with rides, games, entertainment, food, and fun. A one-night stay at the Sheraton Cavalier Hotel Calgary, so you can refresh after a day at the park. All you need to do is text the word FUN to 306-693-8000, and you'll be entered for your chance to win. And we're calling one lucky winner on Monday morning right here on Saskatchewan's Best Music. It's Sweet. It's Little Willie.

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1: Good morning. I'm Marna McManus. The Weyburn Police Service responding to a report impaired driving call last week when a driver suspected of being impaired was seen leaving a medical facility in the city. Deputy Chief Shane St. John says it occurred during the daytime, posing a greater risk for other motorists and pedestrians.
2: This one is in the daytime as well. They're always dangerous, but they're always more dangerous when there's a lot more people, pedestrians on the road. So it's really good that they called that in.
1: Officers located the vehicle and police confirmed the man was impaired. He was arrested and charged accordingly before being released with a future court date. A 45-year-old man is facing multiple weapons charges following a firearms investigation southwest of Oxbow. Discover Weyburn's Larissa McEwen has more.
3: Estevan Carndiff RCMP say they received a report on July 4th that an individual had been threatened with a firearm at a rural property about 16 kilometers southwest of Oxbow. No injuries were reported. Officers executed a search warrant at the property on July 8th with assistance from several RCMP units. During the search, police seized four loaded firearms and one imitation firearm. Curtis Bieberdorf is facing several charges, including assault with a weapon, unsafe storage of firearms, and unauthorized possession of firearms. He appeared in Weyburn Provincial Court on July 9th. A second person arrested during the investigation was released without charge. For Discover Weyburn News, I'm Larissa McEwen.
1: Saskatchewan's Free Fishing Weekend returns this weekend, giving residents a chance to cast a line without an angling license. The 37th annual event runs tomorrow and Sunday on public waters open to sport fishing. While a license is not required, catch limits, size restrictions, and other regulations remain in effect. Anglers are encouraged to check the 2026-27 Angler's Guide before heading out. The region is facing extreme heat over the next few days, increasing the risk of heat-related illness. Medical Health Officer Dr. Stanley Anibli says it's best to stay out of the heat and in an air-conditioned environment, but there are precautions you can take when heading outdoors.
4: If you need to be outside, we do encourage you wear appropriate sunscreen, a hat, sunglasses to protect from UVA and UVB rays, and light, loose-fitting cotton clothes. Avoid any extreme physical exertion and keep in the shade whenever possible.
1: Dr. Anibli stresses heat stroke is a medical emergency. Anyone experiencing heat stroke should receive immediate medical attention. 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There's also free swimming for kids this afternoon at the Weyburn Leisure Center's outdoor pool, or the beach at Nickel Lake Regional Park is just 10 minutes down Highway 39. Those without air conditioning at home and looking for an indoor cool down can visit the Weyburn Credit Union Spark Center or the Weyburn Public Library. 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
1: The Borderline Ladies Fastball League will decide its champion this Sunday. Their champion tournament is set for Nickel Lake Regional Park, which will include all five active teams in the league. Here's Kaylee Churko with more.
5: This is our 10th year now. We've had a few different teams throughout the years. The OG teams were the Weyburn teams. We've also had Mydale Mustangs, which are no longer in the league this year. We're hoping they'll get them back eventually. And Ceylon, I believe, was also one of the first teams to join us. So we've kind of grown from there. We've got the Southeast U19 Sun Devils in our league as well, because this is an 18-plus league. So it's been kind of an incredible journey.
1: Admission is $5, not including a park pass. The first game begins at 9 a.m. Sunday, with the final game kicking off at 7. Vendors with refreshments will be on the scene for spectators as they cheer on their favorite teams. In WCBL action tonight, the Weyburn Beavers will host the Okotoks Dogs at Tom Lang Park with the first pitch just after 7. The Saskatoon Berries will take on the Swift Current 57s. The Regina Red Sox battle the Medicine Hat Mavericks. The Sylvan Lake Gulls visit the Fort McMurray Giants. Moose Jaw Miller Express traveling to Lethbridge to face the Bulls. And the Brooks Bombers square off against the Energy City Cactus Rats. It's a fresh series and a fresh look at the diamond tonight as the Toronto Blue Jays roll into San Diego to kick off a three-game weekend set against the Padres. Toronto's coming in hot after closing out their last series with an absolute clinic against the Giants on Wednesday with a 10-0 shutout victory. Tonight, the focus shifts to Petco Park as Toronto looks to keep that momentum rolling. First pitch for the series opener is locked in for 7:40 tonight. Catch all the action on Saskatchewan's home of Blue Jays baseball, AM 1190.
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1: An orange heat warning is in effect from Environment Canada for Weyburn and the surrounding area. With sun shining through the clouds today and a slight chance of showers early this morning, a risk of a thunderstorm. Wind picking up from the southeast this afternoon, gusting to 50. A high of 32 will feel like 39 with humidity. A few clouds tonight with a slight chance of showers and risk of thunderstorms. Wind easing up overnight with a low of 16. Sunny and a high of 35 tomorrow, feeling like 43 with humidity. Sunshine and a high of 39 on Sunday. A mix of sun and cloud on Monday with a high of 33. And sunny skies for Tuesday with a high of 31. 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I'm Marna McManus.
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0: It's a beautiful day. It's U2, Saskatchewan's best music. Could be a beautiful day for some crop checking. What do you say? Saskatchewan's latest crop report is out, focused on another week of wet weather across most of the province. Rebecca Hort, crop extension specialist, says the rain has been good, but
1: producers are beginning to see the impacts of the excessive moisture received over the past 2 weeks. So those producers are in those wet areas are seeing some yellowing and drowned out crops in those low spots that are wet. And crop development is highly variable across the province, depending on weather conditions. But many producers are reporting slower development.
0: And Rebecca says the biggest issues, flooding in northeast and east central Saskatchewan.
1: Surplus topsoil moisture is still relatively high in those two regions. It did decrease slightly provincially this last week with not as much rain as the week before, but we are definitely still seeing relatively high surplus in the northeast and east central regions.
0: Provincially, 30% of cropland is rated as having surplus moisture, 69% considered adequate, and crop development remains highly variable across the province. The latest ag news can be found on your local Golden West website today.
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7: Environment Canada has issued an orange warning for heat for Weyburn and the surrounding area. A mix of sun and cloud today with a slight chance of showers this morning and risk of a thunderstorm. Southeast wind gusting to 50 this afternoon and a high of 32. With humidity feeling more like 39. Partly cloudy tonight with a slight chance of showers and risk of a thunderstorm. Wind easing up overnight and a low of 16. Sunshine for tomorrow with a high of 35. With humidity, it'll feel like 43. And more sun on Sunday with a high of 39 degrees. 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

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General hand grenade. Trooper. Saskatchewan Spence Music. I'm Rob Carney. Scoreboard time. Hey, the Moose Jaw Miller Express have taken over sole possession and first place in the Western Canadian Baseball League East Division. They're a half a game up on Saskatoon after a 15-2 win over the Bombers in Brooks last night. One of

0: Another East Division team in action last evening. The Regina Red Sox outscored the Okotoks Dogs 10-9. Action continues tonight, a full weekend of Western Canadian Baseball League action. The Red Sox are in Medicine Hat. Saskatoon Berries visit the 57s in Swift Current tonight. And Weyburn's in action at home, taking on the Okotoks Dogs. Moose Jaw continues a road trip in Lethbridge. Also, the Toronto Blue Jays had Thursday off. They'll finish off the first half of the season in San Diego this weekend, and then it's All-Star break time. Four Blue Jays named to the All-Star team, Vladimir Guerrero Jr., but he has decided to take the time off to get some rest. Ernie Clement, he's probably my favorite Blue Jay. He has been named the American League starting second baseman. That's the first time he's been named an All-Star. And two pitchers from the Jays are on the All-Star team, Dylan Cease and Louis Varland. CFL Week 6 got underway last night. I was kind of pulling for the Ottawa Redblacks. They've had a tough start. Well, it continues. They're 0-5. They were embarrassed last night. 40-17 up in Edmonton. The Elks beat them and beat them bad. Friday Night Football has the Argos in Winnipeg to take on the Bombers. Both of those teams 2-2. Tomorrow it's Calgary in Montreal. And then Sunday night, Mosaic Stadium, the 3-1 Saskatchewan Roughriders hosting the 2-2 Hamilton Tiger Cats. And star running back A.J. Ouellette is going to be back in action. He was running full speed at practice yesterday.
1: Yeah, feels good to be back out there running with the guys.
0: And A.J. says injuries are part of the game. He didn't want to sit out, but it was necessary.
1: It comes with the sport, right? It's going to happen. You never want it to happen to anyone, but it will. And luckily it was something minor that you can kind of, you know, take a couple weeks off and get it rehabbed and get back out there.
0: Rough Riders, Tiger Cats, 5 o'clock, Mosaic Stadium, Sunday night. Lots of tickets available.
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0: They released this song back in 1987, and that same year won the Juno Award for Most Promising Group of the Year. It's Frozen Ghost. It's Should I See?

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1: Good morning. I'm Marna McManus. The Weyburn Police Service laying impaired driving charges last week after a concerned citizen reported a suspected impaired driver leaving a local medical facility. Police located the vehicle and confirmed he was impaired by alcohol. He was arrested and charged accordingly. Deputy Chief Shane St. John says it's important for drivers to ensure they're fully sober before driving.
2: You may think going to bed for 4 to 5 hours is enough, but it's nowhere near enough depending on what you drank the night before, and could definitely still be impaired. And that goes for marijuana as well.
1: St. John encourages residents to contact the police when they suspect a driver is impaired. A man is facing multiple weapons charges following an alleged firearm incident southwest of Oxbow. Discover Weyburn's Larissa McEwen has the details.
3: RCMP say the incident was reported on July 4th at a rural property about 16 kilometers southwest of Oxbow. Officers were told an adult male had pointed a firearm at another individual. No physical injuries were reported. 4 days later, police executed a search warrant at the residence with assistance from additional Saskatchewan RCMP units. The search resulted in the seizure of 4 loaded firearms and 1 imitation firearm. 45-year-old Curtis Bieberdorf has been charged with assault with a weapon and several firearms offenses. He appeared in Weyburn Provincial Court on July 9th. The second person arrested was released without charge as the investigation remains ongoing. For Discover Weyburn News, I'm Larissa McEwen.
1: Fishing enthusiasts can enjoy a license-free weekend across Saskatchewan as the province hosts its 37th annual Free Fishing Weekend. It'll run on Saturday and Sunday, allowing residents to fish on public waters without an angling license. However, all fishing regulations, including catch limits and size restrictions, still apply. Before heading out, anglers are encouraged to review the 2026-27 Angler's Guide. The Saskatchewan Health Authority is urging residents to be cautious as a heat wave is bringing warning-level temperatures to the region. Medical Health Officer Dr. Stanley Anibli says extreme heat can cause heat-related illness, including heat stroke, which is a medical emergency.
4: This may include very high body temperature, very hot or red skin. Individuals experiencing a heat stroke may be unconscious, confused, or even have stopped sweating. If you or anyone in your care experiences any of these signs and symptoms, please do call 911 immediately.
1: Residents are advised to stay cool and hydrated while the heat wave moves through and check in on vulnerable loved ones, including children and elderly relatives. We'll have all the details on what we can expect coming up in our 5-day forecast after sports. 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
1: The Borderline Ladies Fastball League will decide its champion this Sunday. Their champion tournament is set for Nickel Lake Regional Park, which will include all 5 active teams in the league. Here's Kaylee Churko with more.
6: This is our 10th year now. We've had a few different teams throughout the years. The OG teams were the Weyburn teams. We've also had Mydale Mustangs, which are no longer in the league this year. We're hoping we'll get them back eventually. And Ceylon, I believe, was also one of the first teams to join us. So we've kind of grown from there. We've got the Southeast U19 Sun Devils in our league as well, because this is an 18-plus league. So it's been kind of an incredible journey.
1: Admission is $5, not including a park pass. The first game begins at 9 a.m. Sunday, with the final game kicking off at 7. Vendors with refreshments will be on the scene for spectators as they cheer on their favorite teams. The Weyburn Beavers are looking to bounce back tonight at home after falling 5-4 on Wednesday to the Swift Current 57s. They'll host the Okotoks Dogs at Tom Lang Park tonight with the first pitch just after 7. In yesterday's Western Canadian Baseball League action, the Regina Red Sox edging past the Okotoks Dogs in a 10-9 thriller. The Sylvan Lake Gulls dominated on the road, defeating the Fort McMurray Giants 12-1. And the Moose Jaw Miller Express crushing the Brooks Bombers 15-2. The Toronto Blue Jays head into San Diego tonight, riding a wave of massive momentum after a dominant 10-0 shutout victory over the Giants on Wednesday. Toronto will look to carry that dominant energy into Petco Park tonight for the opener of a 3-game weekend set against the Padres. First pitch is scheduled for 7:40 tonight. Catch all the action on Saskatchewan's home of Blue Jays baseball, AM 1190.
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1: An orange heat warning is in effect from Environment Canada for Weyburn and the surrounding area. With sun shining through the clouds today and a slight chance of showers early this morning, a risk of a thunderstorm. Wind picking up from the southeast this afternoon, gusting to 50. A high of 32 will feel like 39 with humidity. A few clouds tonight with a slight chance of showers and risk of thunderstorms. Wind easing up overnight with a low of 16. Sunny and a high of 35 tomorrow, feeling like 43 with humidity. Sunshine and a high of 39 on Sunday, a mix of sun and cloud on Monday with a high of 33, and sunny skies for Tuesday with a high of 31. We are gathering all the news of the day and delivering it directly into your inbox. 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
7: Prairie farmers have been dealing with another week of significant rainfall and severe weather, leading to excess moisture and overland flooding in some low-lying areas. Manitoba Agriculture's Sonia Wilson says conditions vary depending on storm activity, but excess moisture remains a key concern.
8: Good portion of the province did receive precipitation again, with the highest being in the Boisvain area at 187 millimeters, and also quite a bit coming down in the northwest and central regions as well.
7: Well, it's a similar story in Saskatchewan. Rebecca Hort, crop extension specialist with Saskatchewan Agriculture, says crops in some areas are showing signs of stress.
9: Producers are seeing some yellowing and drowned out crops in those low spots that are wet.
7: Alberta is seeing similar issues. That report is expected out later today. For Golden West, I'm Glendale Allen Vossler.
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0: Rock and roll from Bon Jovi. It's Saskatchewan's best music. I'm Rob Carney. We're waking up to an orange warning for heat. It's going to be hot today, tomorrow, and Sunday. We are expecting highs up into the 30s today with humidex values reaching close to 40. Tomorrow, even warmer. Highs around 35 across most of southern and central Saskatchewan. The humidex could get up into the 40s. So do be aware you're going to need to stay out of the heat as much as possible and make sure you stay hydrated. Take all the precautions. If you have to be out in the heat, make sure you wear a hat and light clothing. And again, stay hydrated. Drink lots of fluids. And keep your eyes to the sky. With weather like this and all the moisture we've had, we could get some severe weather today, tomorrow, and or Sunday. You know, yesterday in our Cross Saskatchewan checkup with Cooper Douglas at West Central Online, we talked about the fact that there was a tornado right along the Alberta-Saskatchewan border, just west of West Central Saskatchewan, and we learned more about that yesterday. The Dilbury Lake Provincial Campground got hit. It was evacuated, but not before there was damage. Lots of trees came down. 42 campsites were occupied when the storm hit. And we learned that 3 adults were hospitalized. Overall, 5 people were injured, apparently one with very serious injuries. Keep that in mind if you're out camping or if you're out and about at all this weekend. We could get severe weather. Of course, you can keep it here, right here, on Saskatchewan's best music for the very latest.
1: 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AM 1190 is firing up the grill for the Great Plains Taste of Summer Barbecue. So make sure you pack your appetite and maybe a few extra napkins. You're going to need them.
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4: Environment Canada has issued an orange warning for heat for Weyburn and the surrounding area. A mix of sun and cloud today with a slight chance of showers this morning and risk of a thunderstorm. Southeast wind gusting to 50 this afternoon and a high of 32. With humidity feeling more like 39. Partly cloudy tonight with a slight chance of showers and risk of a thunderstorm. Wind easing up overnight and a low of 16. Sunshine for tomorrow with a high of 35. With humidity, it'll feel like 43. And more sun on Sunday with a high of 39 degrees. 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

0: classic from Streetheart, Saskatchewan's best music. Top of the morning to you. I'm Rob Kearney. Friday morning, Facebook Friday. Maybe you'll get a smile, maybe even a chuckle from the Daily Commentary today.
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2: One local driver learned a lesson about how long it takes to sleep it off, and he was charged with impaired driving last week during the day. We'll be hearing more from Deputy Chief Shane St. John with the Weyburn Police Service. And a man is facing multiple weapons charges following an alleged firearm incident southwest of Oxbow. Our own Larissa McEwen will have more on that coming up in just a few.
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0: It's Friday, Facebook Friday on the Daily Commentary. We'll start with this funny fellow who shares, oddly convenient that the wisdom teeth are the ones that dentists need to collect so badly. What secret knowledge are they stealing from us? This one posted fittingly on Friday. I've never opened the fridge after a long day and thought, this calls for celery. I like this. It isn't a successful family barbecue until some idiot walks face first into a closed sliding glass door. I'm fine, by the way. A friend posting, sleeping is difficult in the summer because blankets are too warm, but without them, I'm vulnerable to monsters. A question. If you look in the mirror and blink, who blinked first? You or the reflection? This guy says, I'm tired of seeing y'all enjoying summer. Get a job and be miserable like the rest of us. And we'll finish with this one. Some people drink from the fountain of knowledge. Others just gargle. I'm Rob Kearney.

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1: Good morning. I'm Marna McManus. Deputy Chief Shane St. John with the Weyburn Police Service is commending a caller who reported an impaired driver last week. They were seen driving away from a medical facility during the daytime, and the concerned citizen contacted the police. The man was located by officers who confirmed he was impaired and charged him accordingly. St. John says driving impaired during the day poses an even greater risk to the public.
2: You're always more dangerous when there's a lot more people, pedestrians on the road, so it's really good that they called that in.
1: The driver was released with a future court appearance. A firearms investigation near Oxbow has led to multiple weapons charges against a 45-year-old man. Discover Weyburn's Larissa McEwen has more.
3: Esteban Carndiff RCMP say officers carried out a search at a rural property southwest of Oxbow after receiving a report involving a firearm on July 4th. No injuries were reported following the alleged incident. The search took place on July 8th and involved several RCMP teams, including the critical incident response team. Officers located and seized four loaded firearms, along with one imitation firearm during the search. Curtis Bieberdorf from the RM of Enniskillen is facing charges including assault with a weapon and multiple firearms-related offenses. Bieberdorf appeared in Weyburn Provincial Court on July 9th. Another individual arrested during the investigation was released without charge. RCMP continue to investigate. For Discover Weyburn News, I'm Larissa McEwen.
1: Grab your fishing gear and get ready to hit the water this weekend. Saskatchewan's Free Fishing Weekend takes place tomorrow and Sunday, giving residents the opportunity to try recreational fishing without purchasing an angling license. The province reminds anglers regular fishing rules do remain in place, including catch limits and special regulations on some lakes and rivers. Extreme heat is forecasted this weekend and into next week, prompting safety reminders from the Saskatchewan Health Authority. Residents are reminded to stay cool and avoid prolonged periods in direct sunlight. Medical health officer for the Southeast, Dr. Stanley Anibli, says extreme heat can cause some serious symptoms.
4: So it could be conditions like heat rash, skin irritation, heat cramps, and there is also the heat edema, which is the swelling of the hands and feet and ankles due to exposure to these high temperatures. Some folks get very dizzy and could faint. It's also something we see. And there is the heat exhaustion and, of course, the heat stroke.
1: And Evely stresses heat stroke is a medical emergency. Symptoms include high body temperature, hot or red skin, loss of consciousness, and confusion. More details on what we can expect weather-wise are coming up in our five-day forecast after sports. For these stories and more, visit discoverweyburn.com.
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1: The Borderline Ladies Fastball League will decide its champion this Sunday. Their champion tournament is set for Nickel Lake Regional Park, which will include all five active teams in the league. Here's Kaylee Churko with more.
5: This is our 10th year now. We've had a few different teams throughout the years. The OG teams were the Weyburn teams. We've also had Mydale Mustangs, which are no longer in the league this year. We're hoping we'll get them back eventually. And Ceylon, I believe, was also one of the first teams to join us. So we've kind of grown from there. We've got the Southeast U19 Sun Devils in our league as well, because this is an 18-plus league. So it's been kind of an incredible journey.
1: Admission is $5, not including a park pass. The first game begins at 9 a.m. Sunday, with the final game kicking off at 7. Vendors with refreshments will be on the scene for spectators as they cheer on their favorite teams. In WCBL action tonight, the Weyburn Beavers will host the Okotoks Dogs at Tom Lang Park with the first pitch just after 7. The Saskatoon Berries will take on the Swift Current 57s. The Regina Red Sox battle the Medicine Hat Mavericks. The Sylvan Lake Gulls visit the Fort McMurray Giants. Moose Jaw Miller Express traveling to Lethbridge to face the Bulls. And the Brooks Bombers square off against the Energy City Cactus Rats. It's a fresh series and a fresh look at the diamond tonight as the Toronto Blue Jays roll into San Diego to kick off a three-game weekend set against the Padres. Toronto's coming in hot after closing out their last series with an absolute clinic against the Giants on Wednesday with a 10-0 shutout victory. Tonight, the focus shifts to Petco Park as Toronto looks to keep that momentum rolling. First pitch for the series opener is locked in for 7:40 tonight. Catch all the action on Saskatchewan's home of Blue Jays baseball, AM 1190.
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1: An orange heat warning is in effect from Environment Canada for Weyburn and the surrounding area. With sun shining through the clouds today and a slight chance of showers early this morning, a risk of a thunderstorm. Wind picking up from the southeast this afternoon, gusting to 50. A high of 32 will feel like 39 with humidity. A few clouds tonight with a slight chance of showers and risk of thunderstorms. Wind easing up overnight with a low of 16. Sunny and a high of 35 tomorrow, feeling like 43 with humidity. Sunshine and a high of 39 on Sunday. A mix of sun and cloud on Monday with a high of 33. And sunny skies for Tuesday with a high of 31. 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

0: music that makes you feel good on your AM radio. Hi there, I'm Rob Kearney. If you're tuned in on your AM radio from Craven, Saskatchewan, thanks for listening today. Yeah, Country Thunder Saskatchewan getting underway last night. The music in the beer gardens. The main stage opens up later this afternoon, 4 o'clock as a matter of fact. There's some big names at Country Thunder Saskatchewan this year. Tonight, the headliner, Riley Green. Tomorrow night, Rock and Roll from Creed. They take the stage at 10:30. Sunday night at 9:30, it's Lainey Wilson. When we talked to Megan Benoit from Country Thunder Saskatchewan earlier this week, she said, don't sell anybody short. Everybody that's on the main stage, if they're not the headliner, they're a rising star.
1: We've seen artists. I always use Bailey Zimmerman as my example because, you know, one year he was playing at 3 o'clock at festivals and the next year he is direct support. And the year after that, he's a headliner. Like, it happens so fast. And so, you know, you really never know who's going to have a moment and have a, and just break through. And I think there are some artists earlier on in the day, you know, Kelsey Kulik, another Saskatchewan artist that I have been following for a while, and I think she's fantastic, and I think she's going to have a moment. So come check her out. Nolene Hoffman again. I mean, we've seen Dasha blow up over social media, so I'm very excited for her.
0: Yeah, the full lineup is available at countrythunder.com. You can get tickets right there as well. And make sure you stay hydrated with this orange heat warning in effect.
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15: Environment Canada has issued an orange warning for heat for Weyburn and the surrounding area. A mix of sun and cloud today with a slight chance of showers this morning and risk of a thunderstorm. Southeast wind gusting to 50 this afternoon and a high of 32. With humidity feeling more like 39. Partly cloudy tonight with a slight chance of showers and risk of a thunderstorm. Wind easing up overnight and a low of 16. Sunshine for tomorrow with a high of 35. With humidity, it'll feel like 43. And more sun on Sunday with a high of 39 degrees. 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

classic hit from Gordon Lightfoot at Saskatchewan's Best Music. Good morning, I'm Rob Carney. So RCMP are still asking for help in locating 89-year-old Catherine Rawson from Montana. She was last seen in Regina on Monday, and she's missing. And we've got that story up on discoverestevan.com. You can find it there, and we'll talk about that and more.

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2: While area residents need to take precautions this weekend with a heat wave upon us, we've got some tips for cooling down in the hot days. And in sports, the Beavers are back in action tonight at Tom Lang Park, and we'll be hearing from Kaylee Churko with the Weyburn Seahawks as a Borderline Ladies Fastball League will be deciding its champion this Sunday at Nickel Lake Regional Park. Stay tuned.
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0: With a band that has a whole bunch of shows coming up this summer, including a performance at Shake the Lake in Regina, which is slated for Friday, August 21st and Saturday, August 22nd. 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
1: Good morning. I'm Marna McManus. The Weyburn Police Service responding to a report impaired driving call last week when a driver suspected of being impaired was seen leaving a medical facility in the city. Deputy Chief Shane St. John says it occurred during the daytime, posing a greater risk for other motorists and pedestrians.
2: This one is in the daytime as well. They're always dangerous, but they're always more dangerous when there's a lot more people, pedestrians on the road. So it's really good that they called that in.
1: Officers located the vehicle and police confirmed the man was impaired. He was arrested and charged accordingly before being released with a future court date. A 45-year-old man is facing multiple weapons charges following a firearms investigation southwest of Oxbow. Discover Weyburn's Larissa McEwen has more.
3: Estevan and Carndiff RCMP say they received a report on July 4th that an individual had been threatened with a firearm at a rural property about 16 kilometers southwest of Oxbow. No injuries were reported. Officers executed a search warrant at the property on July 8th with assistance from several RCMP units. During the search, police seized four loaded firearms and one imitation firearm. Curtis Bieberdorf is facing several charges, including assault with a weapon, unsafe storage of firearms, and unauthorized possession of firearms. He appeared in Weyburn Provincial Court on July 9th. A second person arrested during the investigation was released without charge. For Discover Weyburn News, I'm Larissa McEwen.
1: Saskatchewan's free fishing weekend returns this weekend, giving residents a chance to cast a line without an angling license. The 37th annual event runs tomorrow and Sunday on public waters open to sport fishing. While a license is not required, catch limits, size restrictions, and other regulations remain in effect. Anglers are encouraged to check the 2026-27 Angler's Guide before heading out. The region is facing extreme heat over the next few days, increasing the risk of heat-related illness. Medical Health Officer Dr. Stanley Anibley says it's best to stay out of the heat and in an air-conditioned environment, but there are precautions you can take when heading outdoors.
4: If you need to be outside, we do encourage you wear appropriate sunscreen, a hat, sunglasses to protect from UVA and UVB rays, and light, loose-fitting cotton clothes. Avoid any extreme physical exertion and keep in the shade whenever possible.
1: Dr. Anibley stresses heat stroke is a medical emergency. 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There's also free swimming for kids this afternoon at the Weyburn Leisure Center's outdoor pool, or the beach at Nickel Lake Regional Park is just 10 minutes down Highway 39. Those without air conditioning at home and looking for an indoor cool down can visit the Weyburn Credit Union Spark Center or the Weyburn Public Library. 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
1: The Borderline Ladies Fastball League will decide its champion this Sunday. Their champion tournament is set for Nickel Lake Regional Park, which will include all five active teams in the league. Here's Kaylee Churko with more.
6: This is our 10th year now. We've had a few different teams throughout the years. The OG teams were the Weyburn teams. We've also had Mydale Mustangs, which are no longer in the league this year. We're hoping we'll get them back eventually. And Ceylon, I believe, was also one of the first teams to join us. So we've kind of grown from there. We've got the Southeast U19 Sun Devils in our league as well, because this is an 18-plus league. So it's been kind of an incredible journey.
1: Admission is $5, not including a park pass. The first game begins at 9 a.m. Sunday, with the final game kicking off at 7. Vendors with refreshments will be on the scene for spectators as they cheer on their favorite teams. The Weyburn Beavers are looking to bounce back tonight at home after falling 5-4 on Wednesday to the Swift Current 57s. They'll host the Okotoks Dogs at Tom Lang Park tonight with a first pitch just after 7. In yesterday's Western Canadian Baseball League action, the Regina Red Sox edging past the Okotoks Dogs in a 10-9 thriller. The Sylvan Lake Gulls dominated on the road, defeating the Fort McMurray Giants 12-1. And the Moose Jaw Miller Express crushing the Brooks Bombers 15-2. The Toronto Blue Jays head into San Diego tonight, riding a wave of massive momentum after a dominant 10-0 shutout victory over the Giants on Wednesday. Toronto will look to carry that dominant energy into Petco Park tonight for the opener of a three-game weekend set against the Padres. First pitch is scheduled for 7:40 tonight. Catch all the action on Saskatchewan's home of Blue Jays baseball, AM 1190.
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1: An orange heat warning is in effect from Environment Canada for Weyburn and the surrounding area. With sun shining through the clouds today and a slight chance of showers early this morning, a risk of a thunderstorm. Wind picking up from the southeast this afternoon, gusting to 50. A high of 32 will feel like 39 with humidity. A few clouds tonight with a slight chance of showers and risk of thunderstorms. Wind easing up overnight with a low of 16. Sunny and a high of 35 tomorrow, feeling like 43 with humidity. Sunshine and a high of 39 on Sunday. A mix of sun and cloud on Monday with a high of 33. And sunny skies for Tuesday with a high of 31. 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
1: 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Vincent Dupuy standing by. And Vincent, like the rest of us across southern and central Saskatchewan, getting ready for some hot weather this weekend. An orange warning for heat has been issued by Environment Canada. And I see we've got some tips from our professional on discoverestevan.com this morning, right?
2: Yes, we talked to Dr. David Tor, a medical health officer with the Saskatchewan Health Authority recently, and he said one of the first tips is just stay hydrated. Make sure you drink plenty of water if you're going to be outside, even for an hour or so, you need some water. And also make sure that you get some sunscreen and make sure you reapply it every 30 minutes when you're outdoors.
1: Certainly worth a review for you and the family. You can find the tips on discoverestevan.com. Something else making news in Estevan this week, a missing woman. She's from Montana, and we can't find her, but she's been in and around the Estevan area recently, right?
2: Yes. The Esterhazy RCMP detachment is looking for help with locating Catherine Rawson, who was reported missing earlier this week. 89-year-old Rawson was last seen on July 7th at 6 p.m. and is stated to be traveling in a yellow 2004 Toyota Matrix with a Montana license plate. Okay. Catherine was last seen in Regina on July 6th.
1: Okay, all the details on discoverestevan.com, and hopefully we can find her. And one more story catching my eye here, and it comes with the headline, Estevan Weyburn veterans among those featured in Regina Legion Digital Archive. This is most interesting.
2: Yes, as the Royal Canadian Legion marks its 100th anniversary this year, one Regina branch is preserving Saskatchewan's military history by making thousands of photographs, letters, and artifacts available online. It began about 2 years ago after Kelsey Lonnie, executive director and chief historian with the RUSI Regina and collections manager for the Regina Branch 001 Museum and Archives, was hired to organize a museum collection that has largely been stored in boxes.
1: Awesome. The full details on discoverestevan.com. Taking a trip back into history, that's really good to preserve that history. All these stories and a whole lot more waiting for you right now at discoverestevan.com. Vincent, thanks for the visit. Have a great weekend. We'll talk to you next week.
2: Yeah, you as well. Thank you.
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7: Environment Canada has issued an orange warning for heat for Weyburn and the surrounding area. A mix of sun and cloud today with a slight chance of showers this morning and risk of a thunderstorm. Southeast wind gusting to 50 this afternoon and a high of 32. With humidity feeling more like 39. Partly cloudy tonight with a slight chance of showers and risk of a thunderstorm. Wind easing up overnight in a low of 16. Sunshine for tomorrow with a high of 35. With humidity, it'll feel like 43. And more sun on Sunday with a high of 39 degrees. 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
3: 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You'll hear news, sports, weather, community events, and we'll keep it fun. Oh, and more great music. Love is like-

0: classic from Gino Vannelli. It's Saskatchewan's best music. I'm Rob Carney. You know what I haven't talked about at all this week? The lottery. It's so unlike me because I check the numbers all the time and I check my tickets all the time, but sometimes I forget to talk about it. Nobody won the 649 on Wednesday. Six out of six, not one. There were four different people that matched five of six plus the bonus, and they all get a little over $52,000. Two in Ontario, one in Quebec, and one in the Atlantic provinces. And the gold ball was matched, $1 million for somebody in Ontario. We don't like that. We like Saskatchewan winners. It's an estimated $25 million up for grabs in the Lotto Max tonight. Good luck.
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8: Environment Canada has issued an orange warning for heat for Weyburn and the surrounding area. A mix of sun and cloud today with a slight chance of showers this morning and risk of a thunderstorm. Southeast wind gusting to 50 this afternoon and a high of 32. With humidity feeling more like 39. Partly cloudy tonight with a slight chance of showers and risk of a thunderstorm. Wind easing up overnight and a low of 16. Sunshine for tomorrow with a high of 35. With humidity, it'll feel like 43. And more sun on Sunday with a high of 39 degrees. 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

0: It's music that makes you feel good. From Level 42 on Saskatchewan's Best Music. Good morning, I'm Rob Carney. So, well, we've been talking a lot about Country Thunder Saskatchewan this week, and for good reason, because 25,000 people go out to Craven every year to check it out. So it's the big event in the province this weekend, but there's a lot of other stuff going on, too. And this is a good family event. The Flat Out Folk Festival is on in southwest Saskatchewan, the East End Arts Council. It's their big flat folk fest music. People, fun in the beautiful Frenchman Valley in southwest Saskatchewan, and you're invited. Among the artists that'll be taken to the stage this weekend, J.J. Shiplett and Amy Nelson. All the details in the community events section at swiftcurrentonline.com today. Hope you have a wonderful weekend. 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
1: Good morning. I'm Marna McManus. The Weyburn Police Service laying impaired driving charges last week after a concerned citizen reported a suspected impaired driver leaving a local medical facility. Police located the vehicle and confirmed he was impaired by alcohol. He was arrested and charged accordingly. Deputy Chief Shane St. John says it's important for drivers to ensure they're fully sober before driving.
2: You may think going to bed for 4 to 5 hours is enough, but it's nowhere near enough depending on what you drank the night before and could definitely still be impaired. And that goes for marijuana as well.
1: St. John encourages residents to contact the police when they suspect a driver is impaired. A man is facing multiple weapons charges following an alleged firearm incident southwest of Oxbow. Discover Weyburn's Larissa McEwen has the details.
3: RCMP say the incident was reported on July 4th at a rural property about 16 kilometers southwest of Oxbow. Officers were told an adult male had pointed a firearm at another individual. No physical injuries were reported. 4 days later, police executed a search warrant at the residence with assistance from additional Saskatchewan RCMP units. The search resulted in the seizure of 4 loaded firearms and 1 imitation firearm. 45-year-old Curtis Bieberdorf has been charged with assault with a weapon and several firearms offenses. He appeared in Weyburn Provincial Court on July 9th. The second person arrested was released without charge as the investigation remains ongoing. For Discover Weyburn News, I'm Larissa McEwen.
1: Fishing enthusiasts can enjoy a license-free weekend across Saskatchewan as the province hosts its 37th annual Free Fishing Weekend. It'll run on Saturday and Sunday, allowing residents to fish on public waters without an angling license. However, all fishing regulations, including catch limits and size restrictions, still apply. Before heading out, anglers are encouraged to review the 2026-27 Angler's Guide. The Saskatchewan Health Authority is urging residents to be cautious as a heat wave is bringing warning-level temperatures to the region. Medical Health Officer Dr. Stanley Anibley says extreme heat can cause heat-related illness, including heat stroke, which is a medical emergency.
4: This may include very high body temperature, very hot or red skin. 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If you or anyone in your care experiences any of these signs and symptoms, please do call 911 immediately.
1: 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We'll have all the details on what we can expect coming up in our 5-day forecast after sports. 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
1: The Borderline Ladies Fastball League will decide its champion this Sunday. Their champion tournament is set for Nickel Lake Regional Park, which will include all 5 active teams in the league. Here's Kaylee Churko with more.
5: This is our 10th year now. We've had a few different teams throughout the years. The OG teams were the Weyburn teams. We've also had Mydale Mustangs, which are no longer in the league this year. We're hoping we'll get them back eventually. And Ceylon, I believe, was also one of the first teams to join us. So we've kind of grown from there. We've got the Southeast U19 Sun Devils in our league as well, because this is an 18-plus league. So it's been kind of an incredible journey.
1: Admission is $5, not including a park pass. The first game begins at 9 a.m. Sunday, with the final game kicking off at 7. Vendors with refreshments will be on the scene for spectators as they cheer on their favorite teams. In WCBL action tonight, the Weyburn Beavers will host the Okotoks Dogs at Tom Lang Park with the first pitch just after 7. The Saskatoon Berries will take on the Swift Current 57s. The Regina Red Sox battle the Medicine Hat Mavericks. The Sylvan Lake Gulls visit the Fort McMurray Giants. Moose Jaw Miller Express traveling to Lethbridge to face the Bulls. And the Brooks Bombers square off against the Energy City Cactus Rats. It's a fresh series and a fresh look at the diamond tonight as the Toronto Blue Jays roll into San Diego to kick off a 3-game weekend set against the Padres. Toronto's coming in hot after closing out their last series with an absolute clinic against the Giants on Wednesday with a 10-0 shutout victory. Tonight, the focus shifts to Petco Park as Toronto looks to keep that momentum rolling. First pitch for the series opener is locked in for 7:40 tonight. Catch all the action on Saskatchewan's home of Blue Jays baseball, AM 1190.
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1: An orange heat warning is in effect from Environment Canada for Weyburn and the surrounding area. With sun shining through the clouds today and a slight chance of showers early this morning, a risk of a thunderstorm. Wind picking up from the southeast this afternoon, gusting to 50. A high of 32 will feel like 39 with humidity. A few clouds tonight with a slight chance of showers and risk of thunderstorms. Wind easing up overnight with a low of 16. Sunny and a high of 35 tomorrow, feeling like 43 with humidity. Sunshine and a high of 39 on Sunday, a mix of sun and cloud on Monday with a high of 33, and sunny skies for Tuesday with a high of 31. We are gathering all the news of the day and delivering it directly into your inbox. 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I'm Marna McManus.
6: Prairie farmers have been dealing with another week of significant rainfall and severe weather, leading to excess moisture and overland flooding in some low-lying areas. Manitoba Agriculture's Sonia Wilson says conditions vary depending on storm activity, but excess moisture remains a key concern.
7: Good portion of the province did receive precipitation again, with the highest being in the Boisevain area at 187 millimeters, and also quite a bit coming down in the northwest and central regions as well.
6: Well, it's a similar story in Saskatchewan. Rebecca Hort, crop extension specialist with Saskatchewan Agriculture, says crops in some areas are showing signs of stress.
8: Producers are seeing some yellowing and drowned out crops in those low spots that are wet.
6: Alberta is seeing similar issues. That report is expected out later today. For Golden West, I'm Glendalee Allen Vossler.
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4: Environment Canada has issued an orange warning for heat for Weyburn and the surrounding area. A mix of sun and cloud today with a slight chance of showers this morning and risk of a thunderstorm. Southeast wind gusting to 50 this afternoon and a high of 32. With humidity feeling more like 39. Partly cloudy tonight with a slight chance of showers and risk of a thunderstorm. Wind easing up overnight and a low of 16. Sunshine for tomorrow with a high of 35. With humidity, it'll feel like 43. And more sun on Sunday with a high of 39 degrees. 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
2: 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And we have some awesome door prizes. 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
9: Environment Canada has issued an orange warning for heat for Weyburn and the surrounding area. A mix of sun and cloud today with a slight chance of showers this morning and risk of a thunderstorm. Southeast wind gusting to 50 this afternoon and a high of 32. With humidity feeling more like 39. Partly cloudy tonight with a slight chance of showers and risk of a thunderstorm. Wind easing up overnight and a low of 16. Sunshine for tomorrow with a high of 35. With humidity, it'll feel like 43. And more sun on Sunday with a high of 39 degrees. 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
1: One local driver learned a lesson about how long it takes to sleep it off when he was charged with impaired driving last week during the day. We'll be hearing more from Deputy Chief Shane St. John with the Weyburn Police Service. And a man is facing multiple weapons charges following an alleged firearm incident southwest of Oxbow. Our own Larissa McEwen will have more on that coming up in just a few.
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2: Good morning. I'm Marna McManus. Deputy Chief Shane St. John with the Weyburn Police Service is commending a caller who reported an impaired driver last week. They were seen driving away from a medical facility during the daytime, and the concerned citizen contacted the police. The man was located by officers who confirmed he was impaired and charged him accordingly. St. John says driving impaired during the day poses an even greater risk to the public.
3: They're always more dangerous when there's a lot more people, pedestrians on the road, so it's really good that they called that in.
2: The driver was released with a future court appearance. A firearms investigation near Oxbow has led to multiple weapons charges against a 45-year-old man. Discover Weyburn's Larissa McEwen has more.
4: Esteban Carndiff RCMP say officers carried out a search at a rural property southwest of Oxbow after receiving a report involving a firearm on July 4th. No injuries were reported following the alleged incident. The search took place on July 8th and involved several RCMP teams, including the Critical Incident Response Team. Officers located and seized four loaded firearms, along with one imitation firearm, during the search. Curtis Bieberdorf from the RM of Enniskillen is facing charges including assault with a weapon and multiple firearms-related offenses. Bieberdorf appeared in Weyburn Provincial Court on July 9th. Another individual arrested during the investigation was released without charge. RCMP continue to investigate. For Discover Weyburn News, I'm Larissa McEwen.
2: Grab your fishing gear and get ready to hit the water this weekend. Saskatchewan's Free Fishing Weekend takes place tomorrow and Sunday, giving residents the opportunity to try recreational fishing without purchasing an angling license. The province reminds anglers regular fishing rules do remain in place, including catch limits and special regulations on some lakes and rivers. Extreme heat is forecasted this weekend and into next week, prompting safety reminders from the Saskatchewan Health Authority. Residents are reminded to stay cool and avoid prolonged periods in direct sunlight. Medical Health Officer for the Southeast, Dr. Stanley Anibley, says extreme heat can cause some serious symptoms.
5: So it could be conditions like heat rash, skin irritation, heat cramps, and there is also the heat edema, which is the swelling of the hands and feet and ankles due to exposure to these high temperatures. Some folks get very dizzy and could faint. It's also something we see. And there is the heat exhaustion and, of course, the heat stroke.
2: Anibley stresses heat stroke is a medical emergency. Symptoms include high body temperature, hot or red skin, loss of consciousness, and confusion. More details on what we can expect weather-wise are coming up in our five-day forecast after sports. For these stories and more, visit discoverweyburn.com.
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2: The Borderline Ladies Fastball League will decide its champion this Sunday. Their champion tournament is set for Nickel Lake Regional Park, which will include all five active teams in the league. Here's Kaylee Churko with more.
7: This is our 10th year now. We've had a few different teams throughout the years. The OG teams were the Weyburn teams. We've also had Mydale Mustangs, which are no longer in the league this year. We're hoping we'll get them back eventually. And Ceylon, I believe, was also one of the first teams to join us. So we've kind of grown from there. We've got the Southeast U19 Sun Devils in our league as well, because this is an 18-plus league. So it's been kind of an incredible journey.
2: Admission is $5, not including a park pass. The first game begins at 9 a.m. Sunday, with the final game kicking off at 7. Vendors with refreshments will be on the scene for spectators as they cheer on their favorite teams. The Weyburn Beavers are looking to bounce back tonight at home after falling 5-4 on Wednesday to the Swift Current 57s. They'll host the Okotoks Dogs at Tom Lang Park tonight with a first pitch just after 7. In yesterday's Western Canadian Baseball League action, the Regina Red Sox edging past the Okotoks Dogs in a 10-9 thriller. The Sylvan Lake Gulls dominated on the road, defeating the Fort McMurray Giants 12-1. And the Moose Jaw Miller Express crushing the Brooks Bombers 15-2. The Toronto Blue Jays head into San Diego tonight, riding a wave of massive momentum after a dominant 10-0 shutout victory over the Giants on Wednesday. Toronto will look to carry that dominant energy into Petco Park tonight for the opener of a three-game weekend set against the Padres. First pitch is scheduled for 7:40 tonight. Catch all the action on Saskatchewan's home of Blue Jays baseball, AM 1190.
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2: An orange heat warning is in effect from Environment Canada for Weyburn and the surrounding area. With sun shining through the clouds today and a slight chance of showers early this morning, a risk of a thunderstorm. Wind picking up from the southeast this afternoon, gusting to 50. A high of 32 will feel like 39 with humidity. A few clouds tonight with a slight chance of showers and risk of thunderstorms. Wind easing up overnight with a low of 16. Sunny and a high of 35 tomorrow, feeling like 43 with humidity. Sunshine and a high of 39 on Sunday, a mix of sun and cloud on Monday with a high of 33, and sunny skies for Tuesday with a high of 31. 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I'm Marna McManus.
0: Taking a look at the markets, canola, July, 768.40, down 9.30. November, 777, up $3. Spring wheat, Minneapolis, July, $6.03. Hard red winter wheat, July, $235. Wheat, July, $630, up $18.75. Corn, July, $432.50, up $4.75. Oats, July, $2.95 and a quarter, down $3.50. Soybeans, July, $1,184.50, up $4.75. Soybean meal, July, $3.19.50, up $5. Soybean oil, July, $71.28. Feeder cattle, August, $357.90. 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Lean hogs, July, $94.37. The Canadian dollar is 70 cents, and crude oil, West Texas Intermediate, 72.10. For Golden West, I'm Glendalee Allen Vossler.
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12: Environment Canada has issued an orange warning for heat for Weyburn and the surrounding area. A mix of sun and cloud today with a slight chance of showers this morning, a risk of a thunderstorm. Southeast wind gusting to 50 this afternoon and a high of 32. With humidity feeling more like 39. Partly cloudy tonight with a slight chance of showers and risk of a thunderstorm. Wind easing up overnight and a low of 16. Sunshine for tomorrow with a high of 35. With humidity, it'll feel like 43. And more sun on Sunday with a high of 39 degrees. 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I'm Marna McManus.
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3: Hi, my name is Kaylee Churko. I'm on the Ladies She-Hawks Fastball Team. 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
9: Environment Canada has issued an orange warning for heat for Weyburn and the surrounding area. A mix of sun and cloud today with a slight chance of showers this morning and risk of a thunderstorm. Southeast wind gusting to 50 this afternoon and a high of 32. With humidity feeling more like 39. Partly cloudy tonight with a slight chance of showers and risk of a thunderstorm. Wind easing up overnight and a low of 16. Sunshine for tomorrow with a high of 35. With humidity, it'll feel like 43. And more sun on Sunday with a high of 39 degrees. 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
1: Good afternoon, I'm Larissa McEwen. The Weyburn Police Service received several reports last week of bicycles being stolen from residential properties. Deputy Chief Shane St. John says this is often a crime of opportunity.
2: This time of year, especially, definitely getting a lot more than usual. A lot of times they're just someone jumping on them to get to where they need to go. A lot of times it's usually if they're intoxicating substance involved, but sometimes people are stealing bikes to keep them or to sell them.
1: St. John says bike owners are encouraged to secure their bicycles with quality locks and avoid leaving them unattended in open areas. Home security cameras and prompt public reporting have assisted police in recovering stolen property and identifying suspects. A heat warning remains in place as hot and humid conditions move into southeast Saskatchewan this weekend. Julian Corvo, a meteorologist with Environment Canada, says temperatures will continue to climb through the weekend.
3: Very hot, very humid. We're expecting temperatures to reach the 32 mark today in the Weyburn area, and but then reaching mid-30s tomorrow and even high 30s possibly on Sunday. So that's definitely some impressive heat. And with the Humidex, we're expecting Humidex values reaching the low 40s tomorrow and possibly the mid-40s on Sunday. So definitely quite humid.
1: Residents are reminded to take precautions during the heat, including staying hydrated and limiting time outdoors during the hottest parts of the day. Ogama is celebrating its 110th annual Fair Day this weekend, with one of the highlights being a major milestone for the community's historic grandstand. Built in the early 1920s, the landmark has undergone a multi-year restoration. Committee member Mary Struthers says the project began after the structure started showing its age.
4: Over the years, the grandstand was getting to be in kind of some bad shape. It's, you know, had like minor repairs and been painted, but structurally it was starting to show its age. And so a group of us got together and put together a committee and started fundraising for the restoration project.
1: Recognition walls honoring the volunteers and donors behind the restoration will be unveiled during the weekend, with Pioneer Day and other community events continuing throughout. Phil Q's Karate Club held a bottle drive on Sunday, which availed surprising results for the organizers and members. In all, they were able to raise over $1,800 on more than 100 bags of donated refundables. The funds raised will be put towards the club's travel funds as they attend provincial, national, and even world competitions. For these stories and more, visit discoverweyburn.com.
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1: The Weyburn Beavers have a full weekend of baseball ahead as they host three straight games at Tom Lang Park, with all of them starting at 7:05. The Beavers open the homestand tonight against the Okotoks Dogs, see Okotoks again on Saturday, and close out the weekend Sunday when the Lethbridge Bulls come to town. It's a solid three-game stretch for Weyburn as they look to make the most of home field. Team Canada Elite has put together a solid stretch at the Canada Cup, bouncing back after a tough 12-1 loss with two straight wins, a 6-5 victory over TC Colorado and a 4-3 walk-off against Peru. The team features local representation from Weyburn, with Jordy Chartrand on the roster. The team now turns its attention to a challenging weekend ahead, with upcoming games against Japan, Mexico, and New Zealand as tournament play continues. The Toronto Blue Jays kick off a three-game series against the San Diego Padres tonight at Petco Park. Toronto heads into the matchup after taking 2 of 3 from the San Francisco Giants, including a 10-0 win in their last outing. The Jays sit at 44-49 and will look to keep that momentum going against the Padres. You can catch all the action on Saskatchewan's home of Blue Jays baseball, AM 1190.
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1: A heat warning in effect for the area over the next few days. Sunny and 32 with a humidex of 39. A chance of storms or showers tonight with a low of 16. Saturday, sunny and 35 with a humidex of 43. Sunday peaks at 39. Monday brings a mix of sun and cloud with a high of 33. And Tuesday sits at 31. 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
5: We've all heard the lines, tax the rich more, or I don't want to work overtime because the government just takes it all. Well, the underlying message here is nobody wants to pay more taxes, but what is the reality about who pays what when it comes to funding government? Well, the Fraser Institute set out to assess that question. Here's what they found. The top 20% of income earners, the rich, pay a lot of taxes, roughly 2/3 of all the taxes in this country. 20% pay 66% of the income tax, just under 60% of all taxes when you include sales tax and so on. Now, at the other end of the scale, the bottom 20% of the population pays less than 1% of all the income taxes. 20% pays 0.7%. That goes up to 1.7% when you get the other taxes thrown in. Now here's what they earn. High income people generate about half of all the income earned in this country and pay 66% of the income tax. The bottom 20% earn almost 5% of all the income and pay less than 2% of the national tax bill. I'm Paul Martin.
6: Today on the Prairie Ag Wire, we focus in on the markets. Joining me right now is John Drieger, Vice President of Left Field Commodity Research. And John, just set the stage for us as far as what we're seeing happening.
7: We're kind of just right in that point of the season where all attention is on weather. We had some key StatsCan and USDA reports last week, which gave us some updated acreage figures and so forth. You know, that maybe helped maybe clarify a few things. There's maybe still some questions about some of the numbers, but nonetheless, the market sort of was able to kind of take a look at those latest seeded acreage numbers and digest that. And now really it is primarily focused on weather. Although having said that, we see a spike in energy markets. It is a bit of a reminder that, you know, there are external factors that will create a little bit of short-term noise here and there. But again, I think it's really primarily about weather.
6: We certainly have seen some challenges.
7: You know, there's definitely been some areas that have been some challenges. And, you know, one of the really hard things, let's just say from a market perspective, is to just try and get a sense of how much actual crop loss potentially has been taking place. And so, you know, certainly you're going to have, you know, some farms that where, you know, most of their fields are wiped out. You're going to have some areas where it's a bit of a mix of some, maybe some low spots are drowned out. Some other areas are better. And yet then within that, you also have regions that they'd probably be quite happy if it stopped raining now for a bit. But if we have a stretch of warm weather, you know, the yield outlook is quite favorable. So it really is a mix.
6: Let's get into the commodities and what we see happening, starting with canola.
7: Canola has been quite frankly following soy oil futures in the U.S. And almost in lockstep, not quite, but pretty close. And so, you know, as we've rallied these last couple of days, you know, I think a big part of that is just following soy oil prices, which in turn have been maybe influenced here in the short term anyway by a jump in energy markets in the U.S. The other thing that has been underpinning the soy oil market and really been pushing it higher the last number of months is U.S. biofuel mandates increasing demand for soy oil. The North American veg oil market looks really tight, and that has been driving canola prices higher as well.
6: What are your thoughts as it relates to wheat and durum?
7: I think with some of the cereals, it's probably going to be, I would say, a little bit mixed. You know, when we think about something like wheat, I mean, we've seen that market come under some pressure here over the last little while. Early on, we had a spike, and that was really driven by poor conditions for the U.S. hard red winter wheat area. Their crop is considerably smaller, but I think the market priced that in, and attention then shifts to you know, better growing conditions in some other areas. We are going to have a smaller crop than last year across the major exporters. I would say if I was going to maybe describe it in a sentence or two, I would say the production will be lower across the major exporters, but it won't be small. You know, we could see the white wheat market maybe tighten up a little bit, but it's not like there's a real shortage of supplies. And so I think we may kind of grind along here for a while.
6: And what about the potential for pulses?
7: The pulse market actually is one that you know, maybe is becoming a little bit more interesting, and no small part of that is the fact that, you know, if we look across production in Western Canada, again, the outlook for canola, I would say on average is pretty good, even though, again, acknowledging there are some areas that are really struggling. I would say similar for cereals. One of the challenges with though really is we keep hearing is with pulses, and you know, just with all this wet weather and this rain, hearing a lot of problems with disease and so on. Again, it's really hard to know what that's going to mean for the final production outlook. But I would say that, you know, maybe for some crops like the cereals and canola, we maybe have a better production outlook today than we did maybe a few weeks ago overall. Not the case for pulses. I think production estimates are starting to get walked back, and we're just simply going to have a smaller pulse crop and potentially by quite a large margin this year in Western Canada. The other thing we're really watching closely is what is global demand going to look like? India's monsoons are behind the normal pace. Does that potentially increase their buying interest going forward? You know, that's something that's a little uncertain in the moment, but something we're watching. And so I would probably say from a price outlook here for pulses, I would say based on what we see today, I think there's some potential upside in some of those markets. Now, in some cases, we have a large old crop carry-in. You know, for example, you know, something like green lentils, you know, we'll still have quite large supplies left over from last year. So that's something to keep in mind. But overall, I think the outlook for pulses probably is probably, you know, a little more positive today than it was. But unfortunately, it's, you know, a key part of that is we know that, you know, in a lot of fields in Western Canada, there's some yield challenges and some disease issues and that sort of thing.
6: I've been talking with John Drieger, Vice President of Left Field Commodity Research for Golden West. I'm Glendalee Allen Vossler.
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10: 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As is the case every year, weather gets a lot of attention during this important growing period for the new crop year. And while there are pockets on our prairies that are really poor and areas that are excellent, here's what the overall numbers tell us. In the two main prairie provinces that account for about 85% of the production on the prairies, crops in Saskatchewan and Alberta are showing above average ratings so far. According to Saskatchewan government reports, canola in Saskatchewan is rated 79% good to excellent, while their wheat is 85% good to excellent. At the same time, the Alberta Provincial Agriculture Department rated all crops at 68% good to excellent. Meanwhile, U.S. soybeans are 65% good to excellent, corn is 67%, and 54% of their spring wheat is rated good to excellent based on USDA numbers. Bottom line, there's still a lot of weather and growing to go, and things can change quickly. To manage both the opportunities and risks throughout the growing season with flexible commodity option hedging strategies, please connect with me at daviderwin.com or 204-918-2734. Once again, David Derwin, Ventum Financial, a member of the Canadian Investor Protection Fund.
12: This is Roy Rutledge at the Weyburn Livestock Exchange. We are in summertime selling dry cows and used bulls. No one has ever seen a market this high. We sell used bulls, lots of them, over $3 a pound for the good and meaty bulls. But some bulls at this time of year are run out, crippled, or thin. Being a bull is a hazardous occupation. Other bulls beating you up or just too much running around or stepping in badger holes out on the prairie or breaking the main tool. It looks like all glory having 25 females to look after, but most of them look pretty tough when it's all over. It's like us divorced ex-husbands. Most of us stay in our own lane after that and stay at the far end of the pasture after that traumatic experience. But good bulls bring good money. Ex-husbands don't. Weyburn Livestock, 842-4574.
13: Very warm to hot temperatures will be occurring across the province as we go forward through the weekend and into early next week. I'm meteorologist Drew Lerner for the Golden West Radio Network. The heat is going to be a problem all by itself, but it's also going to bring moisture out of the soil and will put it into the air, raising relative humidity, which is going to keep our temperatures up at night, and we'll likely see middle and upper teens for nighttime lows. There may be a few spots near the U.S. border that don't cool below 20, at least over the course of the weekend. Now, as we get out into next week, a weak frontal system will likely push across the area, may switch the wind around a little bit and bring some temporary relief to the heat and humidity, but it's probably not going to make a big time difference to the region, and we'll still have a risk of a few showers occurring and some additional warm weather next week. Now, these thunder showers that are going to pop up across parts of the region as we go forward through this next 5 to 7 days will be very interesting, because some of them will get very intense. And that is just a byproduct of the heat and all the moisture that we are going to be pulling out of the ground. Today is the first opportunity for some of those strong to severe thunderstorms. We'll look for those to be in the northern part of the region. We'll look for some of the areas near and north of Highway 16 to come up with some pretty rough thunderstorms in the evening. And it looks like a lot of those will occur near the tree line in the far north. Now, there may be a few showers that occur in other parts of the province, and they will be much briefer and certainly less significant. And we do not expect to have the kind of threat that we'll see in those northernmost areas. As we go into the day tomorrow, we'll see a little bit of a repeat performance in the afternoon and evening. Showers will scatter across maybe 25 to 30% of the province. The rain intensity, though, will probably be a little bit lighter. We'll be closer to the ridge of high pressure tomorrow, and so it'll be hotter and a little less favorable for thunderstorm activity. And Sunday will be very much the same. I think Sunday will probably see the fewest number of showers around. There'll still be a few, but we do have a frontal system that will be cutting across the area on Sunday evening going into Monday morning, and it will try to generate a few showers as it arrives. The temperatures may cool down just a tad bit as we get into Monday and Tuesday of next week, with those highs more in the 20s and lower 30s. Instead of being in the middle and upper 30s, as we're going to see here over the next couple of days. The hottest temperatures will be near the U.S. border, and we do expect to see those readings getting up into the range of 37 to nearly 40 degrees. I don't look for large volumes of rainfall through the middle part of next week, but there will be some additional scattered storms. For the Golden West Radio Network, I'm meteorologist Drew Lerner.
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1: 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Well, it's the 100th anniversary of the Royal Canadian Legion this year. 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On July 17th, there'll be kids games and bouncy houses and movies. We're playing war movies down in the Vimy Room. There will be food, lunch, and a supper.
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4: A stretch of hot weather is setting in across the region with a heat warning in effect through the weekend. Sunny skies are in the forecast today with a high of 32 and a humidex of 39. Showers or storms are possible tonight with a low of 16. Saturday stays sunny and hot with temperatures climbing to 35 and humidex values reaching 43. The heat continues Sunday with a high of 39 expected. Sun or storm? Find the area's official forecast and stream us anywhere on the Discover Weyburn app. I'm Larissa McEwen.
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1: Hot and humid conditions are set to continue across the province this weekend with a heat warning in place. 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
1: Good afternoon, I'm Larissa McEwen. The Weyburn Police Service received several reports last week of bicycles being stolen from residential properties. Deputy Chief Shane St. John says this is often a crime of opportunity.
2: This time of year especially, definitely getting a lot more than usual. A lot of times they're just someone jumping on them to get to where they need to go. A lot of times it's usually if they're intoxicating substance involved. But sometimes people are stealing bikes to keep them or to sell them.
1: St. John says bike owners are encouraged to secure their bicycles with quality locks and avoid leaving them unattended in open areas. Home security cameras and prompt public reporting have assisted police in recovering stolen property and identifying suspects. A heat warning remains in place as hot and humid conditions move into southeast Saskatchewan this weekend. Julian Corbeau, a meteorologist with Environment Canada, says temperatures will continue to climb through the weekend.
3: Very hot, very humid. We're expecting temperatures to reach the 32 mark today in the Weyburn area, and but then reaching mid-30s tomorrow and even high 30s possibly on Sunday. So it's definitely some impressive heat. And with the Humidex, we're expecting Humidex values reaching the low 40s tomorrow and possibly the mid-40s on Sunday. So definitely quite humid.
1: Residents are reminded to take precautions during the heat, including staying hydrated and limiting time outdoors during the hottest parts of the day. Ogama is celebrating its 110th annual Fair Day this weekend, with one of the highlights being a major milestone for the community's historic grandstand. Built in the early 1920s, the landmark has undergone a multi-year restoration. Committee member Mary Struthers says the project began after the structure started showing its age.
4: Over the years, the grandstand was getting to be in kind of some bad shape. It's, you know, had like minor repairs and been painted, but structurally it was starting to show its age. And so a group of us got together and put together a committee and started fundraising for the restoration project.
1: Recognition walls honoring the volunteers and donors behind the restoration will be unveiled during the weekend, with Pioneer Day and other community events continuing throughout. Phil Q's Karate Club held a bottle drive on Sunday, which availed surprising results for the organizers and members. In all, they were able to raise over $1,800 on more than 100 bags of donated refundables. The funds raised will be put towards the club's travel funds as they attend provincial, national, and even world competitions. For these stories and more, visit discoverweyburn.com.
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1: It's a busy weekend for the Weyburn Beavers, who play three consecutive home games. Weyburn faces the Okotoks Dogs today, meets Dogs again Saturday, and wraps up the weekend Sunday with a visit from the Lethbridge Bulls. Three games in three nights gives the Beavers a good opportunity to settle in, find some rhythm, and put together a strong weekend at Tomling Park. First pitch at 7:05 p.m. each day. At the Canada Cup, Team Canada Elite has found its stride after dropping their opener to Chinese Taipei. They followed with a tight 6-5 win over TC Colorado and a dramatic 4-3 walk-off against Peru. The roster includes local representation, with Weyburn's Jordy Chartrand competing on the national stage. Canada Elite now prepares for a tough run of games facing Japan, Mexico, and New Zealand as they push deeper into the international tournament action. The Toronto Blue Jays are coming off a strong finish to their series in San Francisco, winning 9-3 on Tuesday and then rolling to a 10-0 victory on Wednesday behind a dominant outing from Dylan Cease, who carried a no-hit bid into the ninth inning. Toronto now shifts to San Diego for a three-game weekend against the Padres, with games Friday, Saturday, and Sunday at Petco Park. The Jays enter the series at 44-49, looking to build on back-to-back wins and stabilize after an inconsistent stretch. First pitch is set for 7:40 p.m. You can catch all the action on Saskatchewan's home of Blue Jays baseball, AM 1190.
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1: A heat warning in effect for the area over the next few days. Sunny and 32 with a humidex of 39. A chance of storms or showers tonight with a low of 16. Saturday, sunny and 35 with a humidex of 43. Sunday peaks at 39. Monday brings a mix of sun and cloud with a high of 33. And Tuesday sits at 31. 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
9: Hot and humid conditions continue across the area with a heat warning in effect as temperatures climb over the next few days. Today is sunny with a high of 32 and a humidex of 39. A chance of showers or storms tonight with an overnight low of 16. Saturday remains sunny and hot with a high of 35 and humidex of 43. And Sunday marks the hottest of the stretch with temperatures reaching 39. Stay weather ready, stream us anytime, anywhere by downloading the Discover Weyburn app. I'm Larissa McEwen.
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6: A stretch of hot weather is setting in across the region with a heat warning in effect through the weekend. Sunny skies are in the forecast today with a high of 32 and a humidex of 39. Showers or storms are possible tonight with a low of 16. Saturday stays sunny and hot with temperatures climbing to 35 and humidex values reaching 43. The heat continues Sunday with a high of 39 expected. Sun or storm, find the area's official forecast and stream us anywhere on the Discover Weyburn app. I'm Larissa McEwen.
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1: Good afternoon, I'm Larissa McEwen. An uptick in bicycle thefts from residences for the Weyburn Police Service last week. Deputy Chief Shane St. John says a man was arrested and charged with possession of property obtained by crime, and the bicycle was returned to its owner. In several other occurrences, stolen bicycles were later recovered after being abandoned at different locations within the city.
2: Sometimes they're damaged too. A lot of times they just abandon them once they're done getting to where they need to go. And that's somebody's property, and I don't know about you, but if I got a really nice bike and I don't know who had been riding it or what they did to it, you don't feel very comfortable having that bike back, and what happened to it, what kind of damage is done. It's unfortunate, so it's just easiest to lock it up if you're able.
1: He says bicycle theft is an avoidable crime of opportunity. Southeast Saskatchewan is preparing for its first major heat event of the summer, with a heat warning in effect through the weekend. Meteorologist Julian Corveau says humidity will be a key factor in how the weather feels over the next few days.
3: Index is not a real temperature, but it's meant to give people an idea of what it would feel like, right? So because humidity makes it harder for sweat to evaporate on our skin, right, because that's what would keep us cool. Because it's harder to evaporate, that makes us feel warmer. So it's just meant to give us an idea of if there was no humidity, it would feel kind of like that temperature.
1: Residents are reminded to stay hydrated and check on those who may be more vulnerable to the heat. A historic landmark in Ogama has remained part of the community throughout its restoration. The grandstand continued hosting events while volunteers worked to preserve the structure, and committee member Mary Struthers says those supporters will now be recognized.
4: The way we plan things, and because it was kind of a four-year project, we maintained using the grandstand through all events for fair days and for all the ball seasons, and then we just did the work kind of on the off seasons. So the grandstand has been in use the whole time, but now we're going to be unveiling the recognition walls with all the people that supported us with monetary donations and also with volunteer work in kind hours.
1: The recognition walls will be unveiled Saturday during Ogama's 110th annual Fair Day celebrations. Over $1,800 was raised through bottle donations for Vilcuse Karate Club. Members collected more than 100 bags of refundables on Sunday to raise money for their travel fund. The club thanks Callie Gowell and his crew with Gowell's Grass Yard Care for picking up all of the bags with his dump truck and trailer and dropping them off at Sarcan. For these stories and more, visit discoverweyburn.com.
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1: The Weyburn Beavers have a full weekend of baseball ahead as they host three straight games at Tom Lang Park, with all of them starting at 7:05. The Beavers open the homestand tonight against the Okotoks Dogs, see Okotoks again on Saturday, and close out the weekend Sunday when the Lethbridge Bulls come to town. It's a solid three-game stretch for Weyburn as they look to make the most of home field. Team Canada Elite has put together a solid stretch at the Canada Cup, bouncing back after a tough 12-1 loss with two straight wins, a 6-5 victory over TC Colorado and a 4-3 walk-off against Peru. The team features local representation from Weyburn with Jordy Chartrand on the roster. The team now turns its attention to a challenging weekend ahead with upcoming games against Japan, Mexico, and New Zealand as tournament play continues. The Toronto Blue Jays kick off a three-game series against the San Diego Padres tonight at Petco Park. Toronto heads into the matchup after taking 2 of 3 from the San Francisco Giants, including a 10-0 win in their last outing. The Jays sit at 44-49 and will look to keep that momentum going against the Padres. You can catch all the action on Saskatchewan's home of Blue Jays baseball, AM 1190.
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1: A heat warning in effect for the area over the next few days. Sunny and 32 with a humidex of 39. A chance of storms or showers tonight with a low of 16. Saturday, sunny and 35 with a humidex of 43. Sunday peaks at 39. Monday brings a mix of sun and cloud with a high of 33. And Tuesday sits at 31. Stay connected to local forecasts and stream us anywhere by downloading the Discover Weyburn app. I'm Larissa McEwen.
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5: Canola prices receiving a boost this week in the markets, but the strength is coming from more than just crop conditions. John Draker is Vice President of Leftfield Commodity Research.
6: I think a big part of that is just following soy oil prices, which in turn have been maybe influenced here in the short term anyway by a jump in energy markets in the U.S.
5: Looking at the pulse market, He says excess moisture and disease pressure are forcing analysts to trim production expectations.
6: We're just simply going to have a smaller pulse crop and potentially by quite a large margin this year in Western Canada.
5: Meantime, wheat and durum markets could face a period of sideways trade.
6: I would say the production will be lower across the major exporters, but it won't be small. And so I think as we look forward, you know, we could see the white wheat market maybe tighten up a little bit, but it's not like there's a real shortage of supplies. And so I think we may kind of grind along here for a while.
5: For Golden West, I'm Glendale Allen Bossler.
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7: Hot and humid conditions continue across the area with a heat warning in effect as temperatures climb over the next few days. Today is sunny with a high of 32 and a humidex of 39, a chance of showers or storms tonight with an overnight low of 16. Saturday remains sunny and hot with a high of 35 and humidex of 43, and Sunday marks the hottest of the stretch with temperatures reaching 39. Stay weather ready, stream us anytime, anywhere by downloading the Discover Weyburn app. I'm Larissa McEwen.
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2: 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And it's just a wonderful program, and we're just really happy that we're able to do it.
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5: A stretch of hot weather is setting in across the region with a heat warning in effect through the weekend. Sunny skies are in the forecast today with a high of 32 and a humidex of 39. Showers or storms are possible tonight with a low of 16. Saturday stays sunny and hot with temperatures climbing to 35 and humidex values reaching 43. The heat continues Sunday with a high of 39 expected. Sun or storm, find the area's official forecast and stream us anywhere on the Discover Wayburn app. I'm Larissa McEwen.
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1: Hot and humid conditions are set to continue across the province this weekend with a heat warning in place. 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
1: Good afternoon, I'm Larissa McEwen. The Weyburn Police Service received several reports last week of bicycles being stolen from residential properties. Deputy Chief Shane St. John says this is often a crime of opportunity.
2: This time of year especially, definitely getting a lot more than usual. A lot of times they're just someone jumping on them to get to where they need to go. A lot of times it's usually if they're intoxicating substance involved. But sometimes people are stealing bikes to keep them or to sell them.
1: St. John says bike owners are encouraged to secure their bicycles with quality locks and avoid leaving them unattended in open areas. Home security cameras and prompt public reporting have assisted police in recovering stolen property and identifying suspects. A heat warning remains in place as hot and humid conditions move into southeast Saskatchewan this weekend. Julian Corvo, a meteorologist with Environment Canada, says temperatures will continue to climb through the weekend.
3: Very hot, very humid. We're expecting temperatures to reach the 32 mark today in the Weyburn area, and but then reaching mid-30s tomorrow and even high 30s possibly on Sunday. So it's definitely some impressive heat. And with the Humidex, we're expecting Humidex values reaching the low 40s tomorrow and possibly the mid-40s on Sunday. So definitely quite humid.
1: Residents are reminded to take precautions during the heat, including staying hydrated and limiting time outdoors during the hottest parts of the day. Ogama is celebrating its 110th annual Fair Day this weekend, with one of the highlights being a major milestone for the community's historic grandstand. Built in the early 1920s, the landmark has undergone a multi-year restoration. Committee member Mary Struthers says the project began after the structure started showing its age.
4: Over the years, the grandstand was getting to be in kind of some bad shape. It's, you know, had like minor repairs and been painted, but structurally it was starting to show its age. And so a group of us got together and put together a committee and started fundraising for the restoration project.
1: Recognition walls honoring the volunteers and donors behind the restoration will be unveiled during the weekend, with Pioneer Day and other community events continuing throughout. Phil Q's Karate Club held a bottle drive on Sunday, which availed surprising results for the organizers and members. In all, they were able to raise over $1,800 on more than 100 bags of donated refundables. The funds raised will be put towards the club's travel funds as they attend provincial, national, and even world competitions. For these stories and more, visit discoverweyburn.com.
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1: It's a busy weekend for the Weyburn Beavers, who play three consecutive home games. Weyburn faces the Okotoks Dogs today, meets Dogs again Saturday, and wraps up the weekend Sunday with a visit from the Lethbridge Bulls. Three games in three nights gives the Beavers a good opportunity to settle in, find some rhythm, and put together a strong weekend at Tomling Park. First pitch at 7:05 p.m. each day. At the Canada Cup, Team Canada Elite has found its stride after dropping their opener to Chinese Taipei. They followed with a tight 6-5 win over TC Colorado and a dramatic 4-3 walk-off against Peru. The roster includes local representation, with Weyburn's Jordy Chartrand competing on the national stage. Canada Elite now prepares for a tough run of games facing Japan, Mexico, and New Zealand as they push deeper into the international tournament action. The Toronto Blue Jays are coming off a strong finish to their series in San Francisco, winning 9-3 on Tuesday and then rolling to a 10-0 victory on Wednesday behind a dominant outing from Dylan Cease, who carried a no-hit bid into the ninth inning. Toronto now shifts to San Diego for a three-game weekend against the Padres, with games Friday, Saturday, and Sunday at Petco Park. The Jays enter the series at 44-49, looking to build on back-to-back wins and stabilize after an inconsistent stretch. First pitch is set for 7:40 p.m. You can catch all the action on Saskatchewan's home of Blue Jays baseball, AM 1190.
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1: A heat warning in effect for the area over the next few days. Sunny and 32 with a humidex of 39. A chance of storms or showers tonight with a low of 16. Saturday, sunny and 35 with a humidex of 43. Sunday peaks at 39. Monday brings a mix of sun and cloud with a high of 33. And Tuesday sits at 31. 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
6: Taking a look at the markets, canola, July, $777.70. Up $23.50, November $774, down $9.70. Spring wheat, Minneapolis, July $6.03. Hard red winter wheat, July $234. Wheat, July $611, up $11.50. Corn, July $432.50, down 2.25. Oats, July, $298.75, up $4.75. Soybeans, July, $1,181, down $14. Soybean meal, July, $319.10, up $4.60. Soybean oil, July, $70.93, down 46 cents. Feeder cattle, August, $356.25, down $5.80. Live cattle, August, $234.90, down $2.72. Lean hogs, July, $94.20. The Canadian dollar is 70 cents, and crude oil, West Texas Intermediate, 73.53. For Golden West, I'm Glendalee Allen Vossler.
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0: From 1980 and the album High Infidelity, which was a big, big record back in the day. That is REO Speedwagon on the Friday drive home with the greatest hits of all time. Thanks for tuning in. I'm Barry Weiss. Hey, take some time this weekend to text the word FUN to Rob Carney in the morning at 693-8000. Monday morning, he'll give away a family pass to Callaway Park west of Calgary and hotel stay at the Sheraton Cavalier. Get your entries in this weekend and get ready for a real hot weekend too. More on that coming up in a moment with your full forecast, including heat warnings for a good part of the province this weekend. And more of Saskatchewan's best music is coming up, including the old Dobie Gray classic Drift Away, Uncle Cracker's version after these.
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10: Hot and humid conditions continue across the area with a heat warning in effect as temperatures climb over the next few days. Today is sunny with a high of 32 and a humidex of 39. A chance of showers or storms tonight with an overnight low of 16. Saturday remains sunny and hot with a high of 35 and humidex of 43. And Sunday marks the hottest of the stretch with temperatures reaching 39. 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

0: He is back on the air this weekend on this radio station with Brian Adams Radio tomorrow afternoon at 3 and a special encore presentation Sunday morning at 10. Ian Thomas and The Clash on the way as Saskatchewan's best music continues to take us into the weekend. Thanks for being here this afternoon. I'm Barry Weiss. Football fans, more action in the CFL tonight. The Argos in Winnipeg to take on the Bombers this evening. That is a 6:30 kickoff. And if you're waiting for the Rider game this weekend, you got to wait till Sunday. The Riders wrap up the weekend with a home game on Sunday against the Hamilton Tiger Cats. 5 o'clock at Mosaic and Regina.
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2: 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He's hit it well. It is gone.
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2: 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Beth Hoffman strikes out Cody and the Blue Jays have done it.
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14: A stretch of hot weather is setting in across the region with a heat warning in effect through the weekend. Sunny skies are in the forecast today with a high of 32 and a humidex of 39. Showers or storms are possible tonight with a low of 16. Saturday stays sunny and hot with temperatures climbing to 35 and humidex values reaching 43. The heat continues Sunday with a high of 39 expected. Sun or storm, find the area's official forecast and stream us anywhere on the Discover Weyburn app. I'm Larissa McEwen.
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1: Good afternoon, I'm Larissa McEwen. The Weyburn Police Service received several reports last week of bicycles being stolen from residential properties. Deputy Chief Shane St. John says this is often a crime of opportunity.
2: This time of year especially, definitely getting a lot more than usual. A lot of times they're just someone jumping on them to get to where they need to go. A lot of times it's usually if they're intoxicating substance involved, but sometimes people are stealing bikes to keep them or to sell them.
1: St. John says bike owners are encouraged to secure their bicycles with quality locks and avoid leaving them unattended in open areas. Home security cameras and prompt public reporting have assisted police in recovering stolen property and identifying suspects. A heat warning remains in place as hot and humid conditions move into southeast Saskatchewan this weekend. Julian Corvo, a meteorologist with Environment Canada, says temperatures will continue to climb through the weekend.
3: Very hot, very humid. We're expecting temperatures to reach the 32 mark today in the Weyburn area, and but then reaching mid-30s tomorrow and even high 30s possibly on Sunday. So that's definitely some impressive heat. And with the Humidex, we're expecting Humidex values reaching the low 40s tomorrow and possibly the mid-40s on Sunday. So definitely quite humid.
1: Residents are reminded to take precautions during the heat, including staying hydrated and limiting time outdoors during the hottest parts of the day. Ogama is celebrating its 110th annual Fair Day this weekend, with one of the highlights being a major milestone for the community's historic grandstand. Built in the early 1920s, the landmark has undergone a multi-year restoration. Committee member Mary Struthers says the project began after the structure started showing its age.
4: Over the years, the grandstand was getting to be in kind of some bad shape. It's, you know, had like minor repairs and been painted, but structurally it was starting to show its age. And so a group of us got together and put together a committee and started fundraising for the restoration project.
1: Recognition walls honoring the volunteers and donors behind the restoration will be unveiled during the weekend, with Pioneer Day and other community events continuing throughout. Phil Q's Karate Club held a bottle drive on Sunday, which availed surprising results for the organizers and members. In all, they were able to raise over $1,800 on more than 100 bags of donated refundables. The funds raised will be put towards the club's travel funds as they attend provincial, national, and even world competitions. For these stories and more, visit discoverweyburn.com.
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1: The Weyburn Beavers have a full weekend of baseball ahead as they host three straight games at Tom Lang Park, with all of them starting at 7:05. The Beavers open the homestand tonight against the Okotoks Dogs, see Okotoks again on Saturday, and close out the weekend Sunday when the Lethbridge Bulls come to town. It's a solid three-game stretch for Weyburn as they look to make the most of home field. Team Canada Elite has put together a solid stretch at the Canada Cup, bouncing back after a tough 12-1 loss with two straight wins, a 6-5 victory over TC Colorado and a 4-3 walk-off against Peru. The team features local representation from Weyburn, with Jordy Chartrand on the roster. The team now turns its attention to a challenging weekend ahead, with upcoming games against Japan, Mexico, and New Zealand as tournament play continues. The Toronto Blue Jays kick off a three-game series against the San Diego Padres tonight at Petco Park. Toronto heads into the matchup after taking 2 of 3 from the San Francisco Giants, including a 10-0 win in their last outing. The Jays sit at 44-49 and will look to keep that momentum going against the Padres. You can catch all the action on Saskatchewan's home of Blue Jays baseball, AM 1190.
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1: The forecast remains hot with a heat warning in effect as temperatures and Humidex values rise this weekend. Temperatures are sitting around 29 today with a clear evening ahead and an overnight low of 18. Saturday heats up to 35 with a Humidex of 43. Sunday pushes further into the heat with a high of 39, followed by 34 on Monday, and Tuesday remains hot with temperatures reaching 32. 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

0: Friday music from Kool & the Gang. Celebration, Saskatchewan's best music, the greatest hits of all time. I'm Barry Weiss. Hey, it's National Pina Colada Day today, and you've got good weather for a nice icy pina colada this weekend. It's going to be very hot. We have heat warnings, in fact, in effect for a good part of the province by the time Sunday rolls around. We might be seeing temperatures very close to 40 degrees. That's a little too much, perhaps. Your full weather forecast for the weekend ahead coming up. More of Saskatchewan's best music, too, with The Boss in a few minutes. Sweeney Todd on the way. And Betty Davis Eyes from Kim Carnes next.
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16: The southeast is feeling the heat, with above normal temperatures and high humidity expected to continue over the next few days. Temperatures sitting near 29 with clear skies through the evening at a low of 18 overnight. The heat ramps up Saturday with a high of 35 and a humidex of 43, and Sunday is the hottest day of the stretch at 39. 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

0: 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Saskatchewan's best music. There's the Powder Blues Band. Barry Weiss here, reminding you to take some time this weekend to text the word FUN, F-U-N, to Rob Carney in the morning at 693-8000. If you do that, you could win a nice family getaway, because Monday morning, Carnes will give away a family pass to Callaway Park west of Calgary and hotel at the Sheraton Cavalier. 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
10: The summer heat has settled in and it's sticking around. A heat warning is in effect as hot and humid conditions continue throughout the weekend. Currently sitting around 29 with a clear evening ahead and an overnight low of 18. Saturday brings more heat with a high of 35 and a humidex of 43. Sunday takes it up another notch, hitting 39. Sun or storm, find the area's official forecast and stream us anywhere on the Discover Weyburn app. I'm Larissa McEwen.
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Ooh, baby, we have a hot weekend coming up. Air conditioners are going to be humming around Saskatchewan. Wherever you're going, whatever you're doing, take us along for the fun. 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
1: If you're going to discover the will of God, it begins with the Word of God, because this is where we find the heart of God. This is the way we're led day by day in making decisions. If you neglect the Word of God, you're going to get out of the will of God, because there's so many voices out there telling you what you ought to do and how you ought to do it, and oftentimes criticizing the Word of God. And so the truth is, it's His primary way of speaking to us. If somebody says, well, I'm trying to find out what God wants me to do, first thing I say to him, get in the Word of God and start reading. You say, where do I read? Here's the interesting thing about the power of God's Word. If somebody wants to know the will of God and is willing to get in the Word of God, it's amazing how He will lead you to the verses of Scripture that God will give you direction.
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3: Hot and humid conditions are set to continue across the province this weekend with a heat warning in place. 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
1: Good evening, I'm Larissa McEwen. An uptick in bicycle thefts from residences for the Weyburn Police Service last week. Deputy Chief Shane St. John says a man was arrested and charged with possession of property obtained by crime, and the bicycle was returned to its owner. In several other occurrences, stolen bicycles were later recovered after being abandoned at different locations within the city.
2: Sometimes they're damaged too. A lot of times they just abandon them once they're done getting to where they need to go. And that's somebody's property, and I don't know about you, but if I got a really nice bike and I don't know who had been riding it or what they did to it, you don't feel very comfortable having that bike back and what happened to it, what kind of damage is done. It's unfortunate. So it's just easiest to lock it up if you're able.
1: He says bicycle theft is an avoidable crime of opportunity. Southeast Saskatchewan is preparing for its first major heat event of the summer, with a heat warning in effect through the weekend. Meteorologist Julian Corveau says humidity will be a key factor in how the weather feels over the next few days.
3: Max is not a real temperature, but it's meant to give people an idea of what it would feel like, right? So because humidity makes it harder for sweat to evaporate on our skin, right, because that's what would keep us cool. Because it's harder to evaporate, that makes us feel warmer. So it's just meant to give us an idea of if there was no humidity, you would feel kind of like that temperature.
1: Residents are reminded to stay hydrated and check on those who may be more vulnerable to the heat. A historic landmark in Ogama has remained part of the community throughout its restoration. The grandstand continued hosting events while volunteers worked to preserve the structure, and committee member Mary Struthers says those supporters will now be recognized.
4: The way we plan things, and because it was kind of a four-year project, we maintained using the grandstand through all events for fair days and for all the ball seasons, and then we just did the work kind of on the off seasons. So the grandstand has been in use the whole time, but now we're going to be unveiling the recognition walls with all the people that supported us with monetary donations and also with volunteer work in kind hours.
1: The recognition walls will be unveiled Saturday during Ogama's 110th annual Fair Day celebrations. Over $1,800 was raised through bottle donations for Vilcuse Karate Club. Members collected more than 100 bags of refundables on Sunday to raise money for their travel fund. The club thanks Callie Gowell and his crew with Gowell's Grass Yard Care for picking up all of the bags with his dump truck and trailer and dropping them off at Sarcan. For these stories and more, visit discoverweyburn.com.
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1: It's a busy weekend for the Weyburn Beavers, who play three consecutive home games. Weyburn faces the Okotoks Dogs today, meets the Dogs again Saturday, and wraps up the weekend Sunday with a visit from the Lethbridge Bulls. Three games in three nights gives the Beavers a good opportunity to settle in, find some rhythm, and put together a strong weekend at Tomling Park. First pitch at 7:05 p.m. each day. At the Canada Cup, Team Canada Lead has found its stride after dropping their opener to Chinese Taipei. They followed with a tight 6-5 win over TC Colorado and a dramatic 4-3 walk-off against Peru. The roster includes local representation, with Weyburn's Jordy Chartrand competing on the national stage. Canada Elite now prepares for a tough run of games facing Japan, Mexico, and New Zealand as they push deeper into the international tournament action. The Toronto Blue Jays are coming off a strong finish to their series in San Francisco, winning 9-3 on Tuesday and then rolling to a 10-0 victory on Wednesday behind a dominant outing from Dylan Cease, who carried a no-hit bid into the ninth inning. Toronto now shifts to San Diego for a three-game weekend against the Padres, with games Friday, Saturday, and Sunday at Petco Park. The Jays enter the series at 44-49, looking to build on back-to-back wins and stabilize after an inconsistent stretch. First pitch is set for 7:40 p.m. You can catch all the action on Saskatchewan's home of Blue Jays baseball, AM 1190.
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1: The forecast remains hot with a heat warning in effect as temperatures and humidex values rise this weekend. Temperatures are sitting around 29 today with a clear evening ahead and an overnight low of 18. Saturday heats up to 35 with a humidex of 43. Sunday pushes further into the heat with a high of 39, followed by 34 on Monday, and Tuesday remains hot with temperatures reaching 32. 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
5: Canola prices receiving a boost this week in the markets, but the strength is coming from more than just crop conditions. John Draker is Vice President of Leftfield Commodity Research.
6: I think a big part of that is just following soy oil prices, which in turn have been maybe influenced here in the short term anyway by a jump in energy markets in the U.S.
5: Looking at the pulse market, he says excess moisture and disease pressure are forcing analysts to trim production expectations.
6: We're just simply going to have a smaller pulse crop and potentially by quite a large margin this year in Western Canada.
5: Meantime, wheat and durum markets could face a period of sideways trade.
6: I would say the production will be lower across the major exporters, but it won't be small. And so I think as we look forward, you know, we could see the white wheat market maybe tighten up a little bit, but it's not like there's a real shortage of supplies. And so I think we may kind of grind along here for a while.
5: For Golden West, I'm Glendalee Allen Bossler.
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0: Your music, your memories. The Friday Drive Home with Sting. David Bowie, Jerry Doucette, and Bob Marley with some reggae in the next few minutes, and a hot weekend is on deck. I mean, really, really hot. More on that in just a moment. The Blue Jays back on the field in San Diego tonight. Three games out of a wild card spot in the American League, and they have shown a little bit of spark the last couple of days, so let's hope they can keep it rolling. Tonight against the Padres, 7:40 on a pair of our network stations, 1330, 1210, CJYM, CFYM in West Central Saskatchewan, and AM 1190 in Weyburn covering the Southeast. And if football is more your thing, the CFL continues its weekend action tonight with the Argos in Winnipeg to play the Bombers at 6:30. Our Riders play on Sunday, wrapping up the weekend against the Hamilton Tiger Cats with a game in Regina, a 5 o'clock kickoff at Mosaic.
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8: 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So this idea of going, like, it's not just going to happen, like going to dinner once a quarter.
10: Right.
8: 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So we had to get a little more deliberate, you know, as full nesters. We're like, what can we do in our community? So he started a men's Bible study every week, 50 guys. It's
10: great.
8: Every Tuesday for 8 years. It's not like a short thing. Like, yeah. It's just a commitment, and people come and go, but it's like, it's always there. And when you open the word together, that opens the heart as well to one another. So then I followed as a submissive wife. Three years ago, I started one for women. And we just met this morning before I came down. And the beautiful thing about opening the word and letting the word kind of wrestle in the context of a group is that vulnerability just happens.
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11: The Southeast is feeling the heat with above normal temperatures and high humidity expected to continue over the next few days. Temperatures sitting near 29 with clear skies through the evening at a low of 18 overnight. The heat ramps up Saturday with a high of 35 and a humid index of 43, and Sunday is the hottest day of the stretch at 39. Stay weather ready, stream us anytime, anywhere by downloading the Discover Weyburn app. I'm Larissa McEwen.
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0: Good times and the greatest hits of all time. Blue Rodeo. What am I doing here? I'm Barry Weiss. Hey, if you're starting your summer holidays this weekend, boy, did you ever time the weather out well. It is going to be really, really hot. Maybe just a little too hot, actually, by the time we hit the end of the weekend. I'll tell you all about that with your full weekend forecast coming right up. And more of Saskatchewan's best music on the way, too, with Phil Collins and April Wine straight ahead.
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4: The summer heat has settled in and it's sticking around. A heat warning is in effect as hot and humid conditions continue throughout the weekend. Currently sitting around 29 with a clear evening ahead and an overnight low of 18. Saturday brings more heat with a high of 35 and a humidex of 43. Sunday takes it up another notch, hitting 39. Sun or storm, find the area's official forecast and stream us anywhere on the Discover Weyburn app. I'm Larissa McEwen.
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A warm welcome to our program, Prophecy for Today, where we study biblical prophecy and its application to our daily life. It's a wonderful day to worship God. I'm William Steves. Let's pray. Dear Heavenly Father, thank you for our privilege of serving you. You are a God of high majesty, worthy of far greater service than we can ever offer. I pray you would find us faithful servants in the places you have called us to. We rejoice in your grace to us, and it's in Jesus' name we pray. Amen.

Maranatha, friends, the Lord is coming. Malachi 3:6. For I am the Lord, I change not, therefore ye sons of Jacob are not consumed. God is a perfectly unchanging God. The Israelites in so many ways deserve to be utterly consumed. They turned aside from God time and time again. But God is a faithful God. He keeps his promises. He never alters from his positions or his plans. Because of this, he brought the Jews back from captivity. Because of this, he continues to have a perfect plan for his people. But this promise is not just true for the children of Israel. We serve the same God today. The same God who never changed when it came to the Israelites never changes when he deals with us. We too can have unshakable confidence that God will keep his promises to us. When he promises that he will never leave or forsake us, that remains true. When he promises that he will cleanse and sanctify us, that remains true. When he promises that he will come again in glory and splendor to set up his kingdom, that remains true. Let's rejoice together that we have a God who never changes. Today's letter comes from Kenya. Our listener writes, "Thanks again for reaching out over the airwaves and proclaiming the ever-sharp word of God. 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And our United States address is The People's Gospel Hour, Post Office Box 55862, Boston, Massachusetts, 02205.

0: And now, the familiar voice of Pastor Perry F. Rockwood, who is at home with the Lord.
1: Shall we pray? Heavenly Father, we're so thankful today for thy Son, our Savior, the Lord Jesus. We're thankful for the working and power of the Holy Spirit. We're thankful for the Word of God, inspired and preserved to this day. And Father, I thank thee that I am what I am by the grace of God, that there's nothing in ourselves, that Christ is all in all. And I pray for each one listening in today. Thou dost know the need and burden of every heart. Oh, today, save souls and meet the need. I pray in Jesus' name, amen. We're thinking of some of the significant signs of the last days, that the stage is being set for the end time. And I think today of the religious world. The religious world. In Revelation 17, 1-6,

state which supported it. And that's very significant. Our governments today will take away religious freedom and then allow us to a certain amount, and then we'll take it away. Now, the final stage will be the absolute supremacy of the world state, the deification of its head, the Antichrist, the worship of this man, Antichrist, objectified by means of a great image. There was a time when men could sneer at this prophecy and say the world has advanced too far for people to worship a man. But let us consider. We've seen leaders, cult leaders, who've been worshipped and have died with them because they believed in them. We've seen that in our own day. First of all, we see a powerful drive to unite all divisions of Christendom, not only in the Roman Catholic Church and the World Council, but the Protestant Church. All other religions are all being brought in. All are equal. All have the way to heaven. There's no one way to heaven. See? There's no one way to heaven. But the Bible says there is one way to heaven. And the Bible says there's only one way to heaven. And the Bible says that salvation is dependent upon Christ alone. Not Christ in the church, Christ in the sacraments, Christ in works, and Christ in the law, and Christ in this and this and this. Jesus said, I am the way, the truth, and the life. No man cometh unto the Father but by me. The only way people will ever get into heaven is through Jesus Christ, God's Son. And then beyond Christendom, we see the religions of the world being forced together defensively. Defensively. We can see it in the nations of the world today. And then we see a drive to lift religion entirely out of the realm of effective criticism and opposition. Regardless of its character and identity, religion is to be regarded as good in itself. So we have the modern slogan, regardless of race, creed, or color. Now it's a dangerous slogan. Dangerous to both race and color. Because these things are different from creed and religion. There are good creeds and bad creeds, good religion and bad religion. But to talk about good and bad colors is to talk complete nonsense. The truth of the matter is that men do not choose their race and color, but they can choose their religion. And to criticize a man for his color is nonsense, but to criticize a man for his religion may be the height of wisdom. But the fools of our day are bracketing race and religion together in the name of human progress and brotherhood, not understanding that this is the path leading to final religious disaster. And certainly, we can see clearly the drift towards humanistic religion. My, today, people are turning away from the authority of the Word of God. They become their own authority. They do their own thing. They do their own thing. Yes, we see a fast-growing recognition of the so-called value of symbolism in religion. Even in Protestant churches, there's a returning to altars, candles, the crucifix, vestments, pageantry, and all the trappings, even dancing. So it becomes evident that the world of religion is moving toward the end when the greatest man the world has ever seen, except Christ. And this great man, Antichrist, having convinced the mass of sinful men that he alone with his genius can solve the tremendous problems of mankind, will command the worship of all who dwell upon the earth, whose names are not written in the book of life of the Lamb slain from the foundation of the world. And friends, this is one of the most significant signs of our day. Now you examine many of the modern organizations, even many radio broadcasts, and you'll see that their determination is to build bridges. God's determination in His Word is to build walls. Walls of separation. Walls of the gospel. For there's only one gospel. Only one way into heaven. Not two ways. And it's so wonderful to be saved. And it's wonderful to know for sure that we are saved. And friends, every one of us can be sure. God says in His Word, verily, verily, I say unto you, John 5:24, he that heareth my word, right here, this word, and believeth on him that sent me, hath, right now, present tense, everlasting life.
and shall not come into condemnation or judgment or hell.

0: but is past, right now, present tense, from death unto life. God says that we're all dead in trespasses and sins in a spiritual way before we're saved. Ephesians 2:1, and you hath he quickened who were dead in trespasses and sins. But now we've been raised from the dead, we've been quickened. We've been saved, redeemed by the precious blood. Oh, it's so wonderful to be Bible preachers. So wonderful to be Bible believers. Friends, this is the Word of God. Value it. Value it. Do everything you can to get it out. Stand by it. Defend it. Although it doesn't need defense in a way. But stand for the truth of the Word of God. Be a testimony. You young people in school and colleges and universities, be a testimony. You young people in prisons, be a testimony. Stand for God. This broadcast is sponsored by the People's Gospel Hour, Halifax, Nova Scotia, Canada, B3J3A1. Our United States address, the People's Gospel Hour, Box 55862, Boston, Massachusetts, 02205. 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
4: 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I'm going to make sure on Saturday mornings I take the kids, she goes out with a friend and gets to dream a little bit.
5: Well, that's Gabe Lyons talking about a season in which he prioritized his wife. And Gabe and Rebecca are with us once again on today's Focus on the Family with Jim Daly.
6: John, as I shared yesterday, I was able to have a wonderful conversation with Gabe and Rebecca at a conference in Nashville earlier this year. On yesterday's episode, they shared about understanding the ways your past is impacting your marriage. So if you didn't listen to it, go back and listen through the Focus on the Family app if you missed it. Today's episode will include insights on navigating conflict over money, creating a support system for your marriage, and investing in each other so you can both enjoy life to the fullest. That sounds good.
5: It does, yeah. And Gabe and Rebecca are very winsome. They're speakers, writers, and co-hosts of the podcast Rhythms for Life. And this conversation was based on their book, The Fight for Us. And we've got details about it, of course, online. Here now, more of Jim's conversation with Gabe and Rebecca.
6: Gabe and Rebecca, it's great to have you back.
7: Oh, thanks so much for having us.
6: Rebecca, you share in the book, connecting like spending issues.
7: Yeah.
6: I mean, this is the wide variety of things that we're talking about. Something of a sexual nature, and then you're talking about, you know, what made you anxious about spending money.
7: You know, it's wild. We have found in all the marriages we've counseled that the top two arguments are sex and money.
6: Yeah, and we found the same.
7: Yeah, isn't that wild? So I'm like, oh, well, we got some stories for both of those things. And because that's where we kind of find our identity and security sometimes in just the way, like whether that was a healthy or a very toxic version of that. So I grew up in a home with two Christian school teachers as parents. I got to go to these schools because it was free tuition, but definitely it was a more elite school, but I was